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Ella Langley with I Can't Love You Anymore, the duet with Morgan Wallen. 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

No. Boots Off by John Party. He has got his ring off. It's officially hit. Him and his wife are getting divorced. She filed about 2 months ago and is asking for spousal support as well as primary physical custody of their children. I do know that she is from, like, I think the Fresno, California area. No word on if she's going to move back out to California or stay in Nashville with John or what he's going to do, because he's also from an area in California. It's just sad to see another couple bite the dust.

0: Tim has one bad habit. 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
0: And Keith is as messed up as me. 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

0: Have you ever heard of the black cat golden retriever relationship between men and women? The woman is the black cat, mysterious, dark, kind of like intriguing. And then the man is the golden retriever. He's happy-go-lucky and just happy to be there. Well, people are saying that now golden retriever men might actually be a red flag, rife with codependency and no original thoughts. And then it got me to thinking, what other types of ways would you describe men as dogs, right? Like the German Shepherd, the protective, loud one, the husky, the one who's always got to share his opinions and always got to be talking. Or like the Chihuahua, a man who's just scared of everything until he has to commit to something. And then he's going to do it with the most ferocity you've ever seen. It's like a bear.
1: Hey, y'all, this is Brantley Gilbert, and this is my new song, Good Damn. Good Damn is a song I wrote with my good friends Brock Berry Hill, Taylor Phillips, and a fella you might know by the name of Hardy. And it's a song about shooting your shot. Long story short, hope y'all dig it.

0: What's up, y'all? It's Bradley Gilbert, and you just heard my new song, Good Damn. Thanks for listening.
1: Nothing says hot country like muddy tires, dusty boots, and cold beer. 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

with Take My Name. It's Tori D hanging out with you. So that song reminds me of the Destiny's Child song from the early 2000s called Say My Name, which I didn't realize up until about a year ago. The reason why you want somebody to say your name if you think that they're cheating on you and you're calling them is because if they say your name, they're not with somebody else. And if they don't, then they are.

name is Tori D, and somehow that song, Austin, by Dasha, reminds me of two exes, very different exes. I had an ex who is quite literally the scum of the earth. His name is Austin, and yes, I'm going to name him. Why? Because he doesn't listen. And then, secondly, I dated a guy not too long ago, back during the pandemic, when that song was really popular online, and he was obsessed with doing the line dance to that song, and doing it poorly. I don't want to make fun of him for his lack of ability to dance, but I look back now and it is quite laughable. So that's why I don't particularly care to listen to that song. But when I do, it makes me giggle.

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0: You're listening to Tree Country, WTRE 1330. That's Justin Moore with Time's Ticking. My name is Tori D, and I heard the craziest rumor about Megan Maroney. And that rumor is that her and Kenny Chesney are dating, which, as much as I love gossip, and I love rumors, and I love Nashville news, even I know that that's not happening. That's not anywhere near the truth. They're good friends. He is her mentor. I don't know where that came from, but just because two people hang out does not mean that they're dating.
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0: Hey, y'all, it's Megan Maroney, and that was my song, Medicine.
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0: past me, and I had not seen him since then. I thought I scared him off. I did not. He was there yesterday. I walked in. I didn't notice him when I got there, so I just started working out, and then as I was finishing up with my machine, I kind of slammed my weights down, and I whipped around, and there he is standing there looking me directly in my eyeballs. He had the audacity to do that. We didn't speak, though. Okay, he went off his direction, I went off in my direction, and then for the rest of the time that I was working out, we would kind of catch each other glimpsing at each other across from the gym. So, in gym crushes terms and timelines, it is moving pretty well. Okay, it's getting pretty serious. In normal people relational interactions, what even is this?
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Alexander K with Straight for the Heart. My name is Tori D. How cool is it that she owns a coffee shop? Speaking of, let me tell you about my new favorite drink, okay? It is espresso poured over ice cold coconut water and topped with like a vanilla cold foam, and then you sprinkle little shreds of coconut on top of it. 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

0: 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And Kane Brown put some miles on. 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

That song right there is All Summer Long by Kid Rock, and we're going right into Kid Myself by John Morgan. Lots of kids. You know, my favorite farm animal is a goat. Why? Because they have kids. That was a bad joke. I'm kidding!

Zimmerman with Backup Plan. My name is Tori D. Sometimes the best plan is to not have a backup plan. It forces you to succeed at whatever it is that you're doing. In fact, everybody that I've seen that has made like a major lifestyle change, career change, anything like that, they said there was no backup plan. Success was the only option, which I think is important to keep in mind that sometimes having a backup plan can actually cause you to fail.

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0: Tucker Wetmore with Brunette. My name is Tori D. He's got new music coming out this week. He's on a roll, okay, and he's just picking up steam as the year goes on. I guarantee you by the end of the year, you're going to see so much of Tucker Wetmore, you're going to think that he is the male version of Ella Langley. I wish I was kidding, but I'm not. They're both brunette, and they both kind of have that same swagger, so they could easily just, like, morph into one and become the other, right?
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little Randy Houser for you right there with How Country Feels. 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

0: Look at me.
1: If you know a Swiftie in your life, you can actually go to like newyorkcitygarbage.com or something like that. Google it. And you can buy the garbage from Taylor Swift's wedding because, of course, one man's trash is another Swiftie's treasure.

Kiki Garcia hanging with you. What is going on, bestie? How are you doing? I know. The week is almost up. We made it to another weekend. Almost. Close enough, right? I've got Luke Bryan on the way, Megan Maroney, and right now Keith Urban with Long Hot Summer.

0: TikTok. Did you see that building in New York City that the, I don't know, the support beams are like buckling? Oh my gosh, it's so scary. It's so crazy. I can't stop watching the TikToks, and there's so many of them. And in my head, I'm just screaming, like, why are you guys in there filming? Get out of that building. I would think, personally, if I was in a building that was being constructed and the beams were buckling, I don't think I would be in there for very long. I would get a video, of course, because you know it's going to go viral, but I would make it quick and I would get out of there because, ooh, that is so, so scary. That is the last place you want to be if it starts falling down. But what scary video? Go check it out.
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She wrote a book from California to Hawaii by herself in a record 43 days. That was amazing. I watched her journey all over TikTok as well. It was something else. She just got through the weather and everything else, and what a great story. I don't know how they do it. I could never do something like that.

0: 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Trisha is listening at work right now. She wanted to hear Dan and Shay with Say So.
1: Hey, y'all, this is Dustin Lynch, and I just dropped my new song, Easy to Love. Check it out. 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

0: off, it's John Party. Okay, so Vin Diesel, man, this poor dude, he's going to be like 150 and he's going to be making Fast and Furious movies. He just posted some footage from the production of the final Fast and Furious movie. Yeah, right. I don't believe that for 1 minute, but yeah. I don't know. Do we need another Fast and Furious movie? I don't know. Maybe I should catch up. I guess I'm a little bit behind. I don't know. I think I got to like maybe Tokyo Drift and then I kind of gave up on the franchise. Maybe I need to pick it up again in my spare time.
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I've got music all the way from Bailey Zimmerman, also Priscilla Block with My Bar. And if you want to hear something, Kiki Garcia 26, Great Day to Be a Girl on Facebook. You can find me. You can send me a message. You can let me know what's up. And I will try my very, very best to get your favorite song on the radio.

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0: So this is a little history. 145 years ago in 1881, a druggist named Edward Berner of Two Rivers, Wisconsin, he invented the ice cream sundae. We love this man. I had a sundae over the weekend for the 4th of July. It was chocolate ice cream with like little mini peanut butter cups in it and cookie dough ice cream because that's my favorite. And it had hot fudge and it had peanut butter sauce, and it was so good that I dream about it and I really want another one, but you know, Ozempic makes me not want it, but I do want it, but I don't. I do have an ice pop with my husband every single night before we go to sleep. It's kind of like our little sweet treat at night, and I love it.
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I am calling it right now. This is going to be the summer of sweet treats, okay? I decided that. There is, for people who are trying to be good, Breyers Ice Cream. They have this ice cream pop, and it's vanilla ice cream, and then it has the hard chocolate on the outside. It's delicious, okay? It is really, really good, and I think they have a fudge pop, too.

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Nikki Garcia with you. I've got great music on the way, including Ashley McBride. I've got Morgan Wallen. And right now, John Morgan with Kid Myself.

0: What if we don't? It's Ashley McBride. I just keep thinking about ice cream sundaes now. I just want some hot fudge on vanilla ice cream. It doesn't even have to be anything fancy, and I would be so happy. I know, I'm the worst. I love ice cream, but only in the summertime. In the wintertime, I don't really think about it too much, but I come from a family of ice cream lovers. My dad's favorite was black raspberry. I know, it was never my favorite, but he loved it. So I always have black raspberry. I used to always have black raspberry for him. And yeah, every time I see black raspberry, I think of my dad. So yeah, he would love it so much.
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right, so we have a German Shepherd who is fluffy, fluffy, fluffy, right? And I always think that we should give her, like, a good shave in the summertime because I feel like she's so hot. But actually, you're not supposed to shave your pet in the summertime. You're supposed to trim their hair, give them a good haircut, but don't shave off their hair because there's actually a layer that keeps them cool in the summertime. Who knew? Did you know that, Bestie? 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

0: 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Good thing country music's got you covered.
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It is Kiki Garcia with you. Are you having a great week so far? I know it's gone by pretty quick, considering we've had a few short work weeks, and this was like the first long one in a while. But I know a lot of people are on vacation this week. It's kind of a ghost town at work again. I don't know. Where's all this vacation coming from? I'm not sure. I've got Luke Bryan on the way. I've got Justin Moore, and right now, David Lee Murphy.

0: Well, here's a good news story that's going to put a smile on your face. A group of neighbors in England, they rushed into a burning home to rescue an 87-year-old woman with Alzheimer's who was asleep, and she was totally unaware of the fire. Can you imagine? The two neighbors, they fought through heavy smoke to find her and help her safely out of the house, and they were guided the whole time by the woman's daughter on a doorbell camera intercom. That's crazy. The daughter says the stranger saved her mom's life because she only had minutes to escape. I mean, they are true heroes for sure. Would you run into a burning building to save someone? I think we probably all would. I think it's one of those things that once you're in the situation, your instincts just take over.
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come this hour, I've got great music, including Ella Langley. I've got Cody Johnson, too, with Dirt Cheap, and Dierks Bentley with Tip It On Back. What would you love to hear? Kiki Garcia 26. You know, you can find me on TikTok and Instagram. You can also find me on Facebook. Great day to be.

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0: say so. 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
5: On Monday, July 6th at approximately 5:30 p.m., troopers from the Indiana State Police for Sales Post investigated a two-vehicle crash that occurred in eastern Ripley County that claimed the life of a Greensburg, Indiana motorcyclist. The initial investigation determined that a 2015 Nissan passenger car being driven by Deborah Peters, age 64, of Milan, was traveling eastbound in the 8,000 block of East State Road 350, just east of Milan near Dearborn County line. Peters' vehicle slowed for another vehicle that was making a turn. Peters' vehicle was then struck from behind by eastbound 2008 Harley-Davidson motorcycle being driven by Augustus Reichman, age 55, of Greensburg. As a result of the collision, Reichman sustained fatal injuries. He was transported by EMS to Margaret Mary Hospital in Batesville, where he was pronounced deceased. Peters was not injured in the collision. The investigation is ongoing. Toxicology results are pending, although alcohol and drugs are not suspected to be factors. Due to the crash involving a fatality, Indiana State Police crash reconstructionists responded to the scene to conduct a more thorough crash investigation. The Ripley County Sheriff's Department and other area first responders also assisted with the investigation.
6: The City of Greensburg Water Board met earlier this week, where they announced the Broadway and 10th Street project is now out for bids, with a pre-bid meeting set for July 23rd and bids to be opened August 4th. The board also approved the required biannual inspection of the Upland Reservoir Dam. Water Superintendent Aaron Schwindemann thanked his crew for their quick response to a water main break the night before the meeting. At the airport board meeting, members received updates on the apron project and approved engineering services for an upcoming runway crack sealing project. Airport Manager Gary Bailey reported strong fuel sales and about 300 aircraft operations each month. The board also recognized longtime board
5: member. Margaret Mary Health is inviting the community to an open house at the new hospital. Margaret Mary Health invites the community to celebrate the opening of its new hospital during a community open house on Sunday, August 2nd from 11 a.m. to 3 p.m. The event will take place at the new facility located at 1155 State Road 229 North in Batesville. The open house offers community members an opportunity to explore the new facility before it officially opens for patient care on Saturday, August 8th. Admission is free, no registration is required, and guests of all ages are welcome. 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Margaret Mary Health staff will be stationed throughout the building to answer questions and provide information. The tour route is fully accessible with elevators available for guests who prefer not to use stairs. 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The Greensburg Decatur County Public Library is sad and honored to announce the retirement of Steve Brown, their bookkeeper, after an impressive 45 years of dedication and hard work. For those of you who know Steve, you probably know his story. But for those who don't, let's learn a little more about Steve. His life journey began July 1st, 1981, with the Greensburg Public Library when the late Alice Rust became the new director at the library. And she said to the board, "I'm not a bookkeeper and don't intend to be one." She called and asked if I would be interested in being the accountant, and I said yes. That is where it all began. Steve says he started at the old library and worked 2 days a month to post all receipts and expenses, handled all payroll, and type out earning statements for each employee. Each month, you would see me carrying the typewriter, adding machine, and briefcase up to the third floor of the library to go to work. They then moved to the new library in 1993, and as the years went by, his duties expanded. Steve was working full-time at BCA when he started, and one day Alice asked me when I was going to retire from BCA. Well, that happened June 14, 1995, and the library decided to automate its accounting system and wanted me to take charge. We put the system in place in January of 1996, adding the payroll system 2 years later, and about 4 years later, we added the time clock. During Steve's time, he's had six directors and says his duties become more complex with each director. Alice Rust from 1981 to 1997, Kim Porter from 1997 to 2001, Vicki Butz from 2001 to 2008, Andrea Ingmeyer from 2008 to 2016, Vanessa Martin from 2016 to 2025, and Brenda Campbell from 2025 to present. Each one has had their own identity, but working with each one has truly been a pleasure. Steve says they worked closely together to ensure the library stayed in good financial condition. In November, the library hired a young lady to replace Steve, Nicole Kolowinski, to have hands-on training and to ensure the library is in good hands when Steve leaves. Nicole has done a great job in training, and I know she will continue to do great. Steve says, "I must say the retirement is bittersweet, but a time comes when your mind says yes, but your body says no, you don't. I love what I do, but at the age of 87, I believe it's time to slow down and smell the roses." Steve Brown has made a lasting impact on all the staff at the library, whether by greeting us every morning with a smile and asking how we are, having deep conversations, or just by keeping the library financially in check. From the library, Steve, thank you for your hard work, dedication, kindness, and the amazing 45 years you contributed to making the library a smooth running and better place for the community. Enjoy your retirement, and don't forget to visit us at the library. From all of us in the community, Steve, happy retirement.
7: Sarah Jane Myers, age 73, of Greensburg, passed away on July 6. Born September 24, 1952, in Greensburg, Sarah was the daughter of Orville and Lucille Moulton Broussard. Sarah was a 1970 graduate of North Decatur High School and later graduated from James Beauty College. She married the love of her life, Gregory Allen Myers, on September 9, 1973. They shared many happy years together until his passing on March 25, 2022. A member of the Sandusky United Methodist Church, she began her career as a beautician, a profession she enjoyed for many years, before working at GCOM for 17 years. She later served in the cafeterias at both Greensburg Community Schools and North Decatur Schools. Sarah concluded her working career at Walmart, where she made many lasting friendships. After Greg passed away, Sarah moved to the Willows of Greensburg, and she met so many friends that truly became family. She was the bingo queen, the cheerleader for other residents and staff, and even the president of the resident council. She will be remembered for her caring heart and her friendly smile. She cherished spending time with her family and friends and was always willing to lend a helping hand to those in need. Her kindness, warmth, and dedication to others will be deeply missed by all who had the privilege of knowing her. Survivors include daughters Susan and Josh Wiseman and Jennifer and Brian Keplinger. Grandchildren Sam and Morgan Wiseman, Jacob and Caitlin Wiseman, Hannah Wiseman, Owen Wiseman, Presley Keplinger, and Hadley Keplinger. Great-grandchildren Andy Wiseman, River Wiseman, and Magnolia Wiseman. Sisters Shirley Schwering, Janice Johnston, and Ruth Flack. She was preceded in death by her parents, her husband Greg, brothers Dick, Jack, Don, Jerry, Roger, and Bob Broussard. A visitation for family and friends will be held on Monday, July 13th from 10:30 a.m. until the time of the funeral at noon at Gillen Howe Funeral Home. Dennis Spear will be officiating. Burial will follow at South Park Cemetery. Memorial contributions can be made to the Activities Department at Willows of Greensburg. Online condolences can be made to the family at GillenHowe.com. And again, Sarah Jane Myers, age 73, of Greensburg, passed away July 6, 2026. Marion Elaine Biles, age 91, passed away peacefully on July 6th. She was born February 9th, 1935, in Guilford, Indiana, the beloved daughter of Roy Souders and Belva Mason Souders. She graduated from Guilford High School in 1953 and went on to pursue her lifelong passion for caring for others by earning her Bachelor of Science in Nursing in 1957. Elaine dedicated her professional life to serving others as a registered nurse. She began her nursing career at Decatur County Memorial Hospital, where she compassionately cared for patients and their families. Later, she continued her career at Catawba Valley Medical Center in North Carolina, where she faithfully served until her retirement. Her kindness, skill, and commitment to her patients left a lasting impression on those who had the privilege of working alongside her. A woman of deep faith, Elaine was a devoted member of the First Methodist Church of Conover, North Carolina. Her faith guided her throughout her life and was reflected in her compassion, generosity, and unwavering love for her family and friends. Above all else, Elaine cherished her family. She was a proud and loving mother who took great joy in watching her family grow and treasured every opportunity to spend time with those she loved. Elaine is survived by her sons, Stephen and Lisa Biles of Fort Mill, South Carolina, and James and Kathy Biles of Greensburg, sister-in-law Sarah Elizabeth Bricker of Clemens, North Carolina, and grandchildren Matthew Biles, Jennifer Biles, Daniel Biles, and Grace Biles. She was preceded in death by her husband, William Allen Bill Biles, Jr., parents Roy and Belva Mason Souders, sisters Norma Jean Huddleston and Shirley May Souders. A memorial service will be held at the First Methodist Church, located at 410 First Avenue North, Conover, North Carolina, at 3 p.m. on Friday, July 17th. Pastor John Woods will be officiating. Interment will be at the First Methodist Church Columbarium. Memorial contributions can be made to the First Methodist Church. Online condolences can be made to the family at gillandhowe.com. And again, Marion Elaine Biles, age 91, passed away July the 6th, 2026. Rita Mae Batta, age 91, of Sedmon, Indiana, passed away on Monday, July 6th. Born May 18th, 1935, in Franklin County, she is the daughter of Jacob and Jenny Connor Hepner. She married Bernard Ben Batta, Jr. on May 17th, 1958, at Holy Family Catholic Church in Oldenburg, Indiana. Rita loved to chat and talk with everyone and was a social butterfly who never knew a stranger. She loved her family, especially the grandchildren and great-grandchildren. Her family remembers gathering around the table for extensive meals and the wonderful dessert, pies, cakes, and cookies that she and Ben would make together. Rita was born and raised on the family farm in Oldenburg until she and Ben started their own family farm in Dearborn County. She enjoyed mowing grass and attending to her many flower beds. She spent her life as a servant of God in St. Paul's Catholic Church in New Alsace, returning to Holy Family Parish in Oldenburg, which she dearly loved. She is survived by her husband, Ben Batta of Sunman, sons Jeff Batta of Oldenburg, and Doug and Angie Batta of Sunman, son-in-law Todd Russell of Moores Hill, 7 grandchildren, 18 great-grandchildren, and numerous nieces and nephews. In addition to her parents, Rita was preceded in death by her daughter, Deborah Russell, sisters Romilda Loring, Mary Hepner, Frida Cronin, Leona Burbank, and Emma Ryan, brothers Lawrence Hepner, Elmer, Pete Hepner, and Lambert Hepner. Visitation is Saturday, July 11th from 8:30 to 10:30 a.m. at Holy Family Catholic Church in Oldenburg. A Mass of Christian burial will follow at 10:30 a.m. at the church with Father John Barker officiating. Burial will be at the Holy Family Cemetery. Memorial contributions may be made to Holy Family Church. If unable to attend the visitation, memorials may be sent in care of Weigel Funeral Home at Post Office Box 36, Batesville, Indiana, 47006. 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And again, Rita Mae Batta, age 91, of Sunman, passed away Monday, July 6, 2026.
8: WTRE, powered by Decatur County REMC. WTRE's weather forecast from NOAA.gov for Thursday calls for mostly sunny skies with a high of 86. A chance of showers and thunderstorms Thursday evening with a low of 70. For Friday, showers and thunderstorms possible with a high of 82.
9: We'd like to introduce you to the Greensburg Optimist Friend of Youth 4-H'er of the Day. Today's 4-H member is Madeline Badel. Madeline is a member of the Smyrna Guys and Gals Club. She attends Greensburg Schools. Madeline has been in 4-H for 9 years. Madeline was nominated by Amanda Mang. Amanda shares that Madeline serves as the club president and always leads through example. She has a strong foundation and work ethic. She engages the younger members of the club. She's always willing to help and to guide. Congratulations to 4-H'er of the Day, Madeline Badel, presented by the Greensburg Optimist Club, spreading optimism for 55 years.
5: 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We've got Community Matters and Hoosier Ag Today coming up next, and then we'll have Mic'd Up with Mayor Marsh at 7:30.
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5: UV rays are bad for the eyes, but if you look at it, it's so good for the heart. 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
2: A crop update from Fort Wayne. I'm C.J. Miller, and this is Hoosier Ag Today News. According to USDA's Crop Progress Report released on Monday, 62% of Indiana's corn and 64% of the state's soybeans are rated good to excellent. Don Weiss, who farms near Fort Wayne in Allen County, says the recent shift to hot, humid weather was exactly what his crops needed to catch up after a delayed start to planting in the spring.
3: The last 10 days when we had the heat and humidity in northeast Indiana, Allen County, it caught up the crops a little bit because we were behind. We had some challenges right in that specific area getting planting done.
2: Now he says the focus is on disease management.
3: We are on the edge of corn pollination in our area, so just trying to protect the yield, putting fungicide on the corn, for example.
2: Hear more from Allen County farmer Don Weiss at HoosierAgToday.com. I'm C.J. Miller, Hoosier Ag Today News.
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0: 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We'll have Mike with Mayor Marsh coming up at 7:30. 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
2: It's time for your Decatur County Fair weather forecast. 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

0: 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It's time for Mic'd Up with Mayor Marsh. Tree Country 1330 WTRE at 7:30. It's time for Mic'd Up with Mayor Marsh. Good morning, Mayor Marsh.
1: Hey, good morning, Emily. We are right on time.
0: We are.
1: We're practicing for Live at 5 tonight.
0: It's kickoff night.
1: That's
0: right. Ready?
1: We're ready.
0: Were you practicing last night? All your lines?
1: Being live at 5?
0: Yes.
1: No.
0: No, you weren't practicing. Okay. Me either. We'll just wing it tonight.
1: That's right. The fair is going to be underway. It's all set up.
0: I think breakfast is open down there, it looked like, when I came by.
1: Wow. So. If you need breakfast, there you go.
0: There you have it. Animals are in and 4-H projects are in. We got a chance to kind of look through buildings the only 4-H building this year.
1: Yeah, everything's going to be consolidated. Not the open class stuff, but yeah. all the 4-H projects are going to be in the community building. That's where we're going to be for Live at 5. They've got the restrooms in there. I think they're ready to go.
0: I think they are.
1: Seems like a lot of projects this year. Maybe just because they're all in one room or I don't know. But
0: I think that helps. But Kevin Kreitz was on yesterday and there's 75 different projects. So like welding, sewing, 75 of those. But he said there's over 2,400 entries. So I feel like that's a high number.
1: Yeah.
0: I don't know how that compares to other years, but it sounds like a lot.
1: That's what it is this year.
0: That's right.
1: Food trucks are in. Lures is in. They were out there putting the final touches on everything. Paved Midway this year.
0: It's really nice.
1: It does. So it looks full.
0: It does look very full. As we drove through yesterday after setting up, Mom and I were a little... I mean, it looks great. Just surprised. Like, it is very full. So I'm ready for some ice cream. That's what I'm after tonight. That's it. Just some ice cream.
1: Well, I imagine you'll be able to have options.
0: You think? Just
1: probably.
0: Maybe?
1: Yes. Probably.
0: Well, leading up to Fair Week, you've been busy this week. You had a couple meetings.
1: Yeah, so we had Tuesday night meetings, which actually we just ended up with two on that. One being the Water Board, very quick meeting update. And on the North Broadway project, we did get some movement from NDOT on our right-of-way permit to go under the bypass there between sort of like the fire station and Wendy's up under there. So we are working on water and sewer lines in the Broadway corridor. We have request for bids out for that. So we should have some numbers back, at least on the water side, for their August meeting. So we are still making some progress on that. We got held up in about a 4-month permit delay with NDOT and right-of-way use before we could send that out. We've got that, I think, moving in the right direction with some help from some contacts to encourage NDOT to take another look at our permit request. So we are making progress on that. That was kind of we've got to pay the bills. That was kind of the work that the Water Board did on Tuesday. The second one was the Airport Board. Some updates. We are working through applying for a grant to crack seal and surface seal some of the other airport surfaces through the state. They have $100,000 available from state dollars. So we're going to work through that. That's a 75-25 match. So we're able to capture hopefully quite a bit of money to do some preventative maintenance on our investment. We also had the announcement that longtime board member since day one, Bill Ernstis, is going to step down, or he has stepped down from the board. He's battling some health issues. We wish him well. We appreciate his years, 20 years to be exact.
0: That was going to be my next question. I knew it had been a very long time.
1: Yeah. 2 decades worth of service to the board, and you know, that's a completely voluntary board. Lots of hours, lots of time, lots of discussion since it became a municipal airport in 2006. He's been a part of it. So really appreciate his years of service. I kind of thought he was probably approaching that, but he hadn't really given us enough time to put something together for him. So we're working on trying to be sure he gets something to recognize his decades of service to that. But wish him well and speedy recovery and just really appreciate his years of service.
0: That's a lot of volunteer time to really put in. And there's been a lot of big projects, obviously, that have taken place that he's been a part of.
1: Yeah. And everything from, you know, getting it started to the tornado that impacted so many of the buildings out there, 2008. And then, of course, the runway construction project has been ongoing for more than 20 years, but really has been under his purview for years as well. So just again, lots of great volunteer efforts and pride in the project and facility by Bill for sure.
0: Hate to see him go, but we wish him all the best.
1: That's right. So that was actually all of Tuesday's meetings. We did not have a redevelopment commission meeting for lack of business. Board of Zoning Appeals didn't have anything come through there. And we were planning to have a plan meeting, but that is actually going to be moved to August. And we're working on some updates to our schedule, our fee schedule based on House Bill 1001, which is now House Enrolled Act 1001 from the legislative session, which requires some changes across the state in fee schedules and how they're structured, etc. So our building office and planning office is working through those. So we're just going to work on that in August and see what happens. So I think August will probably be a pretty big meeting month for those because of the bids for water and the plan commission meeting. So we'll see what we come out of there.
0: All right. And then you had city council last night. Moved up a week, right, because of the...
1: Yeah, we had Board of Works first at 5:30 and then City Council at 6:30 last week. Moved up a week because of the fair. And appreciate everybody's accommodations to that. I know everybody's schedules get a little hectic for the fair week. Board of Works, was the bigger of the two meetings. We approved the use of the streets for the annual Caleb Brown 5K run. That's always on the Saturday morning of the Fall Festival. It starts at 8 a.m., so that's Saturday the 19th. And it's always a great event. Really well turned out. Melissa was there to talk about that as well. They've not had 100 sign up yet, but they're getting closer and closer every year. So if you'd like to participate in that, you can find out more information online about the Caleb Brown 5K. Same weekend as the Fall Festival downtown.
0: That's been pretty long standing. I don't remember how many years now, but
1: I think she said 6 or 7.
0: Okay.
1: She couldn't really remember either, but she was thinking maybe 7, somewhere in there.
0: All right.
1: So it's definitely an annual event now. It ties in, you know, a lot of communities do 5Ks with their festivals or different events throughout the year. And so it's great that they partner with the Fall Festival to make that a feature of the weekend. The community prayer group kind of comes together, recovery group comes together and does a prayer walk usually on that Saturday morning as well. They usually get started about 8:15, so right after the 5K kicks off, then the prayer walk kicks off, which is then in on the breakfast, the Optimist breakfast, or Kiwanis breakfast is underway. And then the parade, then we get to noon, right? So it's a busy, busy morning, but it's really good that it all kind of ties together and everybody's all downtown and celebrating. It's hard. I know we spend the spring talking about the fair and we spend the summer talking about the Fall Festival, so it's hard to talk about the Fall Festival already when we haven't quite got the fair done, but it'll be here before we know it.
0: It will.
1: So those were approved. Then sort of our three biggest pieces of work for the board was we are updating our permits with our wastewater facility for our industrial users. We have to do this every little bit, and we work with Strand Engineering out of Columbus. They do a lot of wastewater work with us to go through and make sure that we're legally compliant. We have environmental attorneys that are working on it as well. We have to update it every few years, and then the permit goes out to all of the – it goes through an ordinance process through the city council. Then it goes out to the industrial users, and it tells them what they have to be responsible for sending us their wastewater. So there's a big misconception out there that you can industrial users can just put whatever they want down the drain and we'll take care of it for them. And that is not true. It's a very regulated industry. We have multiple facilities in our community that have their own in-house wastewater treatment facilities. So they actually treat their wastewater before it comes to us to a level that then we can treat. So it gets retreated. It's not like it skips our treatment process. It just removes things that are not allowed in their permit that they may use in their process or at levels that isn't acceptable. So it's everything from metals to chemicals to anything else. And so they get it taken out. KB Foods is a great example. They have their, you can actually see it from the road. It's part of that big, the big round tank that sits in the back as a part of their wastewater treatment facility.
2: Okay.
1: And so they have to get their biosolids down. They can't send us that many food particles, if you will, from food processing starches because it creates too much food for the bacteria in our plant. So they actually do a pretreatment process. Delta, Honda, and some of the others all have pretreatment treatment facilities. So we entered into the contract with Strand to help us get that finished up. We'll probably work on that. We've been working on it through since December. It'll probably be done later this year. It's a big, long project that is very boring. And
2: but it has to be done.
1: It has to be done. And the people that are really good at it are really good at it, which is great. And it keeps the drinking water, or keeps the water that we discharge from our facility compliant and safe. And everyone should know that we continue to work on that in the background.
2: You were talking, I think it was, I don't know, maybe a month ago, about replacing the guts of the...
1: Yeah, the VLR.
2: Okay.
1: Oh, no, of the clarifiers.
2: The clarifiers, that, yes.
1: So we have two big projects kind of going on. One is the interior replacement of the clarifiers. There are four of those, and we're replacing the interior of the two oldest ones. We're able to keep the concrete, which is great. I think these are from the 50s, and we're replacing all of the metal steel superstructure in the middle. That's all been ordered. I don't think we're probably going to get that project done this calendar year, but it's in our plans, you know.
2: It's in the works.
1: We're in the works, so. Again, will be relatively boring work, but important work, and our team does a really good job of keeping their stuff running. These have a lifespan that we've far outlived, and so we're replacing them, you know, with new but high quality so that we can make sure that investment's protected long term.
2: Very good.
1: So, yeah, that is going on. We also had a change to our VLR, which we have two of these that were built in 2008, 2007, 8, somewhere in there. One of which we've almost never used. There was some changes in our operation procedures and what we needed to do, and our leadership teams made a decision to try to bring it back online, which will help slow down the treatment flow times, give us a little more capacity in storm emergencies, etc. So we are working through that, but we've been cleaning them out. They are full of debris from the last 20 years. And I really commend Joe Kane, who's our new, air quotes, new wastewater superintendent, and Randy Duckworth, who was serving as our interim superintendent but has kind of stayed on as this consultant that is really helping us add some efficiencies, look at chemicals. He's a science guy, and so he spent his career with the City of Columbus. We're really fortunate to have them, have him working with our team, and our team's really working in a direction to make our plant better, more efficient. They found some extraordinary cost-saving opportunities that we are reinvesting, looking at how do we use those dollars going forward. And so change order to the VLR did come through the Board of Works. We did the sort of first half. Then we discovered that the second half had actually been filled as well, which was a very unknown to anyone and everyone. And we're not really 100% sure how that worked. But anyway, got to clean it out too. So we did update our contract with Bainbridge Consulting on doing that. So those were kind of two of the big three items last night. The other big one, this is fascinating kind of to me too, is we are in the process of using dollars that we have available through the rest of the bond from the street department, because we held that money as we were building the street department for about 2 years. We generated like crazy interest on it.
2: Okay.
1: Because it was a large amount of money, and that's when interest rates were at their peak. And so we've generated interest that we have to spend on capital, either for the fire station or the street department, depending on which bond. There were two bonds on the facilities. Like, we can't spend it on anything that's not tied to their department and operations.
2: It has to be the structure. The department.
1: It can't be for it can't be for staff. It can't be for salaries. It can't be, and it can't be used to pave roads. It has to be used sort of inside the walls, if you will. But things that are stored inside the walls count. So we're using some of the money. We're using the rest of the money from the fire station on the fire truck that is the ladder truck that's supposed to be here in 2027. And we are using the money to purchase two replacement of two of our oldest tandem dump trucks. So the really big ones that have the biggest snow blades, that have the most salt capacity. One is a 2008 and one is a 2010. And they are worn out.
2: I say they've had their life. They've lived their life.
1: Yes.
2: Yes.
1: We have very high cost per mile maintenance cost. So we're replacing two with two. International has been the best price. We quoted them earlier this year, and by the time we got the quote to the board, International said, nope, no more of those. We're not making any more. We're sold out. Can't buy them. Wait on the new model. So the new model line comes out. We get our quotes from International and our others, and International is much more affordable than the others. Great. And we also have an international dealer here, which is great for maintenance work, although we do a lot of that in-house. And by time we got the quote to the board, they had sold out of the 26 model. So they're like, we can't even order one. So we asked the board to approve Mark and I, to the street commissioner and I, to purchase two with the money available. As long as we don't exceed the money that's available, then...
2: Because obviously time is an issue.
1: Time is the issue. Like, we can't get it turned, or we can't get a quote. Like, quotes are good for, like, less than 7 days at this point. And we really need to get in the build list, right? And so we'll come back with an actual dollar amount. But we just needed to kind of have a little bit more flexibility, and the board had some questions about how to do that and what that looks like, but in the end did agree that that made sense to move forward and get that approval in place, so that when the time comes, we can say, yes, put us down for two, we'll take them, and then we'll get them in on the board purchase agreement.
2: Is the build time as backed up as fire truck?
1: No, I don't think anything. I'm pretty sure you could build a skyscraper faster than you can buy a fire truck. No, I don't know what the timeline is, but it's not
2: years.
1: It's not 3.5 years.
2: Okay, that's good
1: four,
2: news.
1: Whatever we're at now, I think we're going to be at four. Crazy. We're going to get. Hopefully, we'll get two next year. If we get both of them in 27, I guess it'll be a win. We won.
2: That's right.
1: I assume they're going to have to start building them pretty soon, though, if we're going to meet the 27 deadline.
2: Let's be optimistic.
1: Okay. Yes. Sounds like a plan. Only other random thing was that we did purchase some new trash cans for downtown. There's some down there that are getting pretty beat up and rusted out, so we did get that done as well. So that concluded the Board of Works. And then we had a very short meeting for City Council. The only thing was some follow-up work from Amy Bourne's last month about the police car that Chief McNeely asked about, and then appropriating some dollars from the K-9 fund that are donated dollars, and just appropriating those. So that was done. Josh Tressler, our IT director that we split with the county, came forward to ask about some additional dollars for IT infrastructure. And those, God love those guys, because I don't understand it in how the
2: I would
1: IT
2: just walk
1: build.
2: Away.
1: Yeah.
2: I'd say, I don't know.
1: Yes, right. So it's related to how our networks, because the city, the county, all the public safety agency have this kind of funnel system that runs it through a secure network, and how that network accesses the real big network. So that was approved as well. He did a really great write-up memo to the council and explained it. So those guys do a good job for
2: us.
1: They
2: do a great job. I don't understand most of the things that come out of their mouths, because it's very complicated, but, you know.
1: One of the other items that was addressed at both meetings, Street Commissioner Kloster Camper did come forward and share some information that we had received from the Indiana Department of Administration, which is sort of like this overarching agency that the state has that controls a lot of like purchasing and contracts, and they're sort of like the catch-all agency for the state. Historically, NDOT has secured contracts with salt distributors for winter road operations that have included cities, counties, towns, public schools, public hospitals, and then a bunch of other like public parks, etc., where we're able to purchase salt under the state's QPA, which means it's an agreed to price. It has a contract. We just call them up, call up the contract holder and say we'd like to purchase X many tons of salt. And we're under the state QPA. Here's the price. The company gets the benefit because we're locked into using them. We get the benefit because we get the price.
2: Locked in price.
1: Locked in price. And like the company knows they're selling this many tons of salt. They can buy it. They know they're going to sell it. So this year we were noted, and you do that in March. You place your order in March for the following year. So we placed our order in March. Like always, we were notified last week that the state of Indiana was not able to secure a contract for salt for four of the six NDOT districts across the state of Indiana.
2: Oh.
1: Seymour, Vincennes, and then LaPorte, and then are the three in the same boat that we're in. So we're in the Seymour district. Greenfield is in a similar district, which does even, I think, include Indianapolis. So theirs is a little bit different. But the short version of the story is that we are not able to purchase salt through the QPA, which back of napkin math looks like 40% more expensive for us. And then in theory, for everyone out there, right?
2: Because this affects the entire region, right?
1: Yeah, it affects everyone. And that's even assuming that you can get it, right? Like, because part of the reason that they say they didn't get a contract secured, even though all of the NDOT facilities got their contract amount, no locals got anything. So Tim Ortman brought it up to the commissioners at their meeting earlier this week or at their last meeting.
2: I believe so. Yeah.
1: About it. School corporations use it. Public hospitals use it. Cities and towns.
2: It greatly impacts a community.
1: I mean, everyone in the WTRE listing area is going to be impacted by that somehow, whether it's Westport, St. Paul, New Point, counties, schools, Greensburg schools, county department.
2: Is this the first time this has happened?
1: Do we know? I think it's the first time. Mark made some comment about that last night at our meeting. I think it is. So he's been with us 18 years, and I think it's the first time that maybe it wasn't originally this way, but anyway, yes, it's the first time that I'm aware of. And with that kind of, we do have, and I guess it is important to point out the positives, and that we, with the new facility, we are able to store a vast majority, if not all of what we need. So we have all of what we used in 26 winter on hand for 27. Okay, that's good, but that sort of only delays the problem. Maybe we don't have that problem this year, but we do have this problem if it's not renewed or if it doesn't change for 27, because we have to make that decision, you know, in March of 26 historically. And when we're looking at how much money to budget in our budget meetings here in August that we have to spend in 27, which again would be for the 28 winter, we kind of do need to know that. And if we're talking about 40%, maybe 50%, and then we also realize that if it is not corrected, all of a sudden there's a lot more bidders at the table, right? We're not under the state's contract. We're bidding against the Greensburg School Corporation, the Decatur County Highway Department, the town of Westport, right? We're bidding against Columbus, Indiana. We're bidding against Indianapolis.
2: Everyone, yeah.
1: Like, so then it becomes, is it only 40% or is it who will pay the most? Like, place your highest and best bids and we'll sell it to the high bidder. That's a problem.
2: Because it's really not. No, there's no known answer to this, right?
1: Correct, yeah. So is it just 40% if you can get it, or is it put in a bid, and if you're high enough, you'll get it for something that we would deem to be essential.
2: Absolutely.
1: Right? We want to have road treatment capabilities. It's not a good situation, but we're working on it.
2: Okay.
1: And so we'll see. It's an interesting, just everybody's, I'll be able to say, hey, remember when we were talking about this in July? That will be important.
2: Okay. So for now, though, there's enough in storage. We're okay.
1: We don't need any salt in August.
2: That's good.
1: So we're good.
2: I would prefer just not snow, and we won't need it all winter.
1: Hey, well, that would probably be okay for lots of reasons.
2: Not going to happen, but we can dream, right?
1: Right.
2: Yeah.
1: So.
2: What else happened at City Council?
1: We had, in our last couple of minutes, I do want to give a little bit. I think maybe Cleo Duncan was already here.
2: Yeah, she was in a couple weeks ago.
1: Talking about Project We Care, a really great project that she's been working on to support the active duty military troops from Decatur County. They are collecting items at the branch to send in, like, care packages. The foundation has agreed to pay for the postage, and she's looking for items. There's a list that's available there. They include lots of things that you might think about: chapstick, cookies, deodorant, hand sanitizer, hard candy, those kinds of things, small packs of Kleenexes, etc. So there's care packages that they're going to put together. That's sort of the part that goes out in the mail, if you will, but they're also looking for information, addresses, names and addresses for active duty military that is deployed from Decatur County for lots of reasons that are pretty obvious. The Armed Services doesn't give out that information. It has to come from friends and family. So if you've got somebody that you would like to maybe see about getting one of those two, contact the probably the best way is just contact the Community Foundation. Jenny Hanna and Sue Feaster can take down that information. They prefer that you don't email it to them, but they'll be happy to take it over the phone or in person. So they're going to try to have a bunch of that stuff done by the end of next week. So it's a short turnaround time. Items can be dropped off at the branch. I was in there the other day for the Rotary meeting, and I noticed there was already some items in the boxes.
2: Trickling in. Yeah. I thought it was interesting, and I would not have thought of this. Cleo was asking for Pringles cans when she was in. And so they take the empty Pringles cans, and they put the cookies down in them. They found that that has been a safe way to ship them, so that when the cookies arrived to the soldiers, they are not in crumbs. So if you have empty Pringle cans, please keep them for Cleo.
1: There you go.
2: She's got a plan.
1: That's right. We actually had somebody say, well, now that gives me more of an excuse to eat Pringles.
2: That's right.
1: Great.
2: Yeah.
1: However you want to look at it. Now throw a couple other items in there to go along with it. But
2: exactly. Yep. Yep. So support our troops overseas and taking care of us. So.
1: That's right. Appreciate all that they do. Appreciate Cleo and the Community Foundation partnering to do that. And hopefully they have they're kind of targeting 50. I don't think they didn't think they would have that many, but that's the target. So.
2: Very good. Once again, you can drop that stuff off at the branch.
1: Yeah.
2: And if you do have someone that wants one, call the foundation and they'll get you where they need to be.
1: That's right.
2: All right. Anything else, City Council? Does that wrap that one up?
1: I think that's it.
2: That was a fast morning.
1: It was. Lots of words this morning to just get everything covered. And we, we're obviously off now. We're off next week with meetings because of the fair. We've already talked about Live at 5. So
2: we'll
1: be out there. This is our double header. I think we only have this one time a year, I think, right?
2: I think so. Yeah, I think it only falls.
1: Well, I guess we have Power of the Past.
2: Oh, that's right. So it's twice a year.
1: But we have Community Night, or we have Public's National Night Out.
2: That's right.
1: So we're still working on that in August. Leah Kane is joining us as our Communications Director, so she will start Monday, which I'm glad to have. I think everybody that's had to deal with me being our Communications Director as well is probably glad to have somebody else.
2: I know. I was a little shocked. I think there were 3 emails the other day. I was like, whoa.
1: Yeah.
2: He's busy.
1: Had to fill in for that role for a few hours. We've been trying to keep everything spinning, but Leah is a Rushville native, Greensburg resident now, young family.
2: Familiar face, too, around the community. She's been...
1: Yeah. She's involved with... the Arts Council and was involved with the Tree City Fall Festival, spent a couple years with the Chamber of Commerce in their marketing department, has since been in the private sector working out in Greenfield. So we're really, really glad to have her back in our community. And I think she's going to be a great fit for us, and she's excited to be working to help share the good news that is happening in our community. And looking forward to having her.
2: Absolutely. Starts next week, right?
1: Yeah, Monday.
2: All right. So fair kicks off tonight. We'll be back with you at 5:00. We're coming to you live from the community building. What food are you after? Do you have a favorite?
1: Well, it's tenderloin season at this point.
2: It is.
1: And ice cream, but it's tenderloin season.
2: And I didn't bring the ice cream up. Just note that.
1: Not again. That'll be what we're after tonight, I imagine. Looks like everybody's got stuff set up. Looks like lots of favorites are back. Obviously, Letts is not back this year. So I know that's going to be probably the number one asked question of the fair. I'll have to see who fills those spots.
2: We will see. Did you pick out your ride as you looked at the midway yesterday?
1: Oh, I forgot.
2: You forgot to do that. Yeah. Good thing you've got days yet to pick one out.
1: Oh, great.
2: That's right. All right, it's 8 o'clock. We'll see you tonight.
1: See ya.
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2: On Monday, July 6th at approximately 5:30 p.m., troopers from the Indiana State Police for Sales Post investigated a two-vehicle crash that occurred in eastern Ripley County that claimed the life of a Greensburg, Indiana motorcyclist. The initial investigation determined that a 2015 Nissan passenger car being driven by Deborah Peters, age 64, of Milan, was traveling eastbound in the 8,000 block of East State Road 350, just east of Milan near Dearborn County line. Peters' vehicle slowed for another vehicle that was making a turn. Peter's vehicle was then struck from behind by eastbound 2008 Harley-Davidson motorcycle being driven by Augustus Rieckman, age 55, of Greensburg. As a result of the collision, Rieckman sustained fatal injuries. He was transported by EMS to Margaret Mary Hospital in Batesville, where he was pronounced deceased. Peters was not injured in the collision. The investigation is ongoing. Toxicology results are pending, although alcohol and drugs are not suspected to be factors. Due to the crash involving a fatality, Indiana State Police crash reconstructionist responded to the scene to conduct a more thorough crash investigation. The Ripley County Sheriff's Department and other area first responders also assisted with the investigation.
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6: WTRE's weather forecast from NOAA.gov for Thursday calls for mostly sunny skies with a high of 86. A chance of showers and thunderstorms Thursday evening with a low of 70. For Friday, showers and thunderstorms possible with a high of 82.

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4: 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Crude oil markets surged at the close of day on Wednesday, driven by an immediate return of geopolitical risk premiums following the breakdown of the U.S.-Iran ceasefire agreement. Crude was up $3.22 at $73.66 a barrel. The average price for Indiana unleaded gas was $3.06. That's 73 cents lower than the national average. Indiana diesel averaging $4.89. Yesterday's ending corn bids from Indiana ethanol plants, $4.75 in Portland, Marion $4.49, $4.50 in both North Manchester and Clymers, Alexandria $4.60, and $4.70 at Union City. Louis Dreyfus in Claypool was paying $12.17 for beans delivered by the end of July. I'm Greg Allen. Who's your ag today? Indiana's Farm Network.
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6: Celebrating America's 250th with the Greensburg Decatur County Public Library, did you know? Indiana's first covered bridge was built across Simons Creek in 1834. It crossed the National Road west of Dublin in Henry County. It was demolished in 1921.
5: Tree Country 1330 WTRE. Happy Thursday. It is 8:21, and we have got Brad Fox with the YMCA in with us this morning. Good morning.
7: Good morning. Thank you for having me.
5: This is your first time on, right?
7: It is. Yep.
5: That's what I thought. Well, welcome.
7: Thank you.
5: And we want to learn a little bit about you, though. You're new to the YMCA. Newish. I'm not allowed to say that. The mayor made that clear. I was not allowed to say new.
7: One more day. He said 90 days. This is day 89, I think.
5: We still say it today. So newer to the YMCA. So tell us about your position that you've taken at the Y.
7: So my official title is executive director there. I view my role as to support all of our directors, aquatics, wellness, childcare, it's been a great transition for me personally. I love working with people. I love working with teams. And we have some great people at the YMCA. So it's been great for me, and I think it's been a good thing for the YMCA, too.
5: So tell us a little bit about your history, where you come from, and your family. And
7: sure. Born and raised right here in Decatur County, Greensburg. I married a girl

0: I was a stay-at-home dad for a while. I worked with the Greensburg Prevention Group for a bit. I've worked in agronomy, but for prior to the YMCA, I was at St. Mary's as a maintenance director and loved my time there. My kids went to school there. We worshiped there. And that was a great period for me, but, I was looking for something more, challenging professionally, and I found it in the YMCA, and it's been a great fit.
1: So going on your 90th day tomorrow.
0: Yeah.
1: What are some things that you've learned so far coming into the Y?
0: I think this is probably similar to a lot of people in our community, is I didn't realize how much value there is at the YMCA. The diversity of activities, you could walk in and participate in something different every day and not come to the end of that list for a long time. There really is. A lot of people come into the Y for a singular reason, but for the value there, there's so much to do there. You know, from aquatics to the wellness center to pickleball leagues to swim lessons for young kids and the preschool option, and there's so much value there that's probably what I don't know if it should surprise anybody, but I think it does sometimes, and it kind of surprised me when I really got in there and like there's so much going on here.
1: I think too, and we talked a little off air about this, but we've been a fortunate community to have a YMCA for years.
0: Absolutely.
1: Before the new one, as well, we've seen the new one, but it's been there a while. But even before that was built, we had the old Y. So it's always been a part of our community.
0: Right, yeah. I was, like we were speaking off air, just yesterday afternoon, I was out for a bit for some meetings in Shelby County, and this doesn't always happen, but it did happen yesterday. I had two interactions, one with a member that I've known for quite a while and another that I just met. And they both said, the first one's like, you know, a lot of, just exactly what you said right there, you know, there are a lot of communities that don't have anything close to this. We're very fortunate to have this. And I thought, you know, it's the YMCA has always just been a part of our community that we kind of just take it for granted. And then the other one was somebody visiting family. I think he was from somewhere out west. I can't remember. But he stopped me. We were just in passing. I said hello. He said hello. And he stopped me and said, you know, this is an incredible facility. I don't have this where I'm at, and I'm here visiting some family, and this is awesome. And again, that doesn't happen every day. But it was really neat to happen because it's so fresh in my mind, and it kind of gives you pause, it makes you stop and be like, he's right, you're right. It's an amazing facility. We probably need to do a better job of showing everybody how great the facility is.
1: You guys are under an umbrella with Shelby County now, which is great.
0: Yes.
1: The facilities, but that we talk about not having one, Shelby County did not.
0: Right.
1: And so this has been new for them to open their facility.
0: Right. And then actually this month is the 5-year anniversary.
1: That's incredible. That is so fast.
0: Yeah. Yeah. So I don't know if this is the right word for it, but when I go up there, it's kind of a honeymoon phase. I mean, everybody up there it's a newer facility, so it's pretty modern. And because I don't think they had some access to places like that, everybody up there is like, this place is amazing. And they're right. It is. And so is ours. You know, it's a little bit older, but, the value that both of those facilities bring is immense.
1: I think it's very cool too. You can use your membership at either facility.
0: Yes.
1: So
0: yep.
1: It's interchangeable.
0: Yep. When you're a member at one, you're a member of the association, which is both Decatur County and Shelby County. Yeah.
1: So as we move into the latter part of summer, which is scary already.
0: Quick, yeah.
1: Yes, it's been a very quick summer and into the fall. What's the YMCA looking forward to? Because it's never not busy, but
0: yeah,
1: all kinds of things start to pop up again.
0: Right. It is somewhat cyclical. There are certain things that happen at certain periods of the year, the same time of year. Membership-wise, right now, we have a July special acknowledging that 5-year anniversary of the Shelby County. So there is no joiner's fee for the month of July for anyone that becomes a member this month. That's online or in person. So you can become a member online, or you can come in the front doors of the YMCA. Looking ahead to August, for all school staff, and this is something that we've run for the past couple of years, I believe, no joiner's fee to join for all school staff in any of the county schools or any educator really in the community. That registration has to be done at the front desk, and you have to provide your school ID so we can verify that you are part of the school staff. And then we through September 5th, we are running a special that's 100 days for $100. So
1: nice.
0: You can sign up all the way to September 5th and get 100 days from the date of your registration for $100. So there's lots of ways to become a member. Of course, you can walk in and be a daily guest user as well. We welcome that. We have

0: We actually have quite a few people who use that routinely, especially people who commute in and out of the community for work. They kind of use that as their membership, but that's okay. We welcome that as well. So that's pretty much on the membership side.
1: I think it's always important to talk about, too, you guys offer scholarships. So if you're out there and you're thinking, I'd love to do this, but I just can't afford it.
0: Absolutely. Yep, that is... We have been very fortunate in our community. As you know, our community is among the best when it comes to that. We have so much financial support from agencies in town, our partners that have been partners for a long time. So, yes, scholarships are available, and I encourage those who think they may need it to come apply. Yeah, we don't want to have any kind of barrier for you to be able to, you know, better yourself by walking through those doors.
1: All right. Show up. Just show up and ask.
0: That's right. That's right.
1: Very good. What kind of programming do we have coming up?
0: Right now, we're running, I think we're in week two of a pickleball league, and I'm new to the pickleball world.
1: This is the ladder thing, right?
0: That's right.
1: Okay.
0: So the ladder talks about, how the scoring is, and please don't ask me any specifics on that.
1: I don't know anything.
0: But here's what I do know is that the participants in the league understand the scoring, and they're able to carry that forward from week to week. So the ladder refers to how it's scored, and how you rotate partners.
1: Okay. Cause I did not understand that part of it either.
0: Right.
1: I just know that's how it was being advertised, and I was like, well, this is interesting. Yeah,
0: it's a scoring terminology. I hope to learn more about that in the coming weeks, but I haven't had a chance to do that. In addition to that league, at the conclusion of it, another one will start, so registrations are open online for that.
1: Okay.
0: And we also have some pickleball scrambles that are on Saturday mornings. That probably runs similar to what, like, our open pickleball runs on Monday through Friday mornings, which I would encourage everyone to check out.
1: Like, are you a pickleball player?
0: I was not.
1: Okay.
0: But I have been intentional about trying to learn the game and kind of refining my chops at the game. I really enjoy it.
1: I've never tried it, but I'm highly interested in doing it. I'm going to have to get out there.
0: And yeah, I mean, I played tennis a little bit in high school. I wasn't that great. But I think it's just a little bit more like ping pong than it is tennis.
1: Okay.
0: The hand-eye coordination is a little bit, I mean, of course it's important in tennis, but tennis, you got to move a little bit more. So I think it's a little bit closer to ping pong than tennis, which is why pickleball kind of started with, I think, the older generations, because there's not quite as much movement, but there's enough movement there to keep you going. If you play long enough, you're going to break a sweat
1: for sure. It's still exercise.
0: Absolutely.
1: Moving your body.
0: Absolutely. So, those are two new opportunities that are going on right now. In the programming side, of course, every month we have swim lessons. So I'll move over to aquatics here. I'm so proud of our aquatics department. Running and operating and staffing a pool is not easy.
1: Not an easy task at all.
0: It's not at all. And since we started, that's become a big priority for us. And I'm so proud of the program and our staffing there and their commitment to keeping our pool open and with some, you know, some unique scheduling opportunities that come in there. But I say that, but we're always looking for new lifeguards and new swim instructors. So if that appeals to you, please check out the application online, because we
1: could use you. Lifeguarding has become kind of a hot commodity, because there's just not the number there used to be.
0: Well, I think that there's a couple reasons. One is, you know, usually the hourly rate's not great. If you're working at an indoor pool, you're not getting any sun, right?
1: Right, you're so not getting the tan out of it.
0: That's one of the perks of the job when you're an outdoor lifeguard, is getting a tan. But we've tried to combat that. We've raised the hourly rate, and we offer a retention bonus right now. So we feel really good about where we're at for compensation for lifeguards. And the Y overall is a great place to work. There's so many positive interactions. I think that's probably another thing that we kind of gloss over a little bit, is when people walk in the doors of the Y, whether it's aquatics or wellness or walking on the track or for any reason really at all, we try to be the best part of the day. And I think for a lot of people we are, and they need that. So just working at the Y kind of buoys your spirit by the relationships of the members and your staff around you as well. So
1: lifeguard classes being offered still?
0: They are. I actually think there was one that's supposed to go today and tomorrow, but we didn't have quite enough registration. So again, to my point, we're looking for people. Our staff is really good right now, but we don't want that, you know, those gaps to happen again. So we're constantly looking.
1: Any age restriction on lifeguarding?
0: I believe you got to be 15 years old. 15
1: okay, so
0: years
1: that's
0: old.
1: Not, yeah. No big thing.
0: No, the really the only restriction is and I can't speak to what, you know, the lifeguard classes used to be like years ago. But with time comes more regulations and more training. So I think it's probably a little bit more intense than it used to be a lifeguard. I'm speaking, I may be, you know, speaking out of ignorance there, but, it's not the easiest thing. It's not for everybody. But if you have any experience or any desire to get into that field, we would welcome you to apply. So.
1: Very good.
0: Yeah.
1: Well, the aquatics, I will say, stand commended. I know some rough patches there keeping the pool open.
0: Yes.
1: And even repairs and those things, but you guys have certainly turned the corner.
0: Yeah. And actually right now, this speaks to how awesome our staff is. The Southeastern Indiana YMCA down in Batesville is actually closed. Their pool is closed because they're repainting it. And every so many years, there's some maintenance that you've got to give to your pool. So we've worked together, and actually we've opened up our doors to their members, and they've sent a couple lifeguards down to us to help us cover the capacity.
1: Nice.
0: Because if we get over 25, we only have one lifeguard out at a time. So if we get over 25 people in the pool, we have to turn people away. That doesn't happen very often. 25's a lot for us in the pool at a time. But it was a nice partnership that we came to agreement. And I love that. YMCAs are so willing to work with each other. So that's been great for us too.
1: Absolutely.
0: Yeah.
1: Very good.
0: I'd like to move over to childcare if I can, if that's okay.
1: You got it.
0: Preschool registration. We have some spots open, but we are filling up quickly. It seems now that we're just past the 4th of July, parents are really like, okay.
1: That's right.
0: What are my plans? So over the last few days, we've really started to pick up registrations. We have spots open in the half-day afternoon classes and also the full day. But the half-day morning, we are actually full.
1: It's done.
0: Yeah, it's done. So I would encourage you, if you've got someone in your family circle or even your friend circle that you think that need might be there, encourage them to get in and get registered. You've got to come in and register in person for preschool, but our doors are open, you know, 6 a.m. to 9 p.m. every day, so there's plenty of time to get in there to do that.
1: That's 3 years old and up?
0: I believe so, yes. One of the things I'm learning is there's a difference between preschool and pre-K.
1: Okay.
0: So one's three, one's four, and Kara is probably not going to be very happy with me that I'm saying I don't know the difference right now. But I know that we offer 3 years old. So, yeah, please come in and apply. And then this year, the Y has had the after-school program for a while. That goes all the way up to eighth grade. That has been specifically a Greensburg city limits type deal. And we've offered that both at the school and at the YMCA. This year, all of the after-school is going to be at Greensburg Elementary School for Greensburg. And we're also offering programs at both North Decatur and South Decatur.
1: That's a very cool expansion.
0: Yeah.
1: Very much needed.
0: Yes, it is needed. And our staff, our childcare staff is amazing. They're great. They're stable. They have great people at all levels. When I first took the position, I was able to walk in the doors and kind of see how things were operating there and be like, okay, childcare, don't have to worry about that at all right now. That's a well-oiled machine, and I'm very proud of that staff.
1: How late at the schools will that program run? Like in the day?
0: It runs till 6 p.m.
1: Okay.
0: Yeah, it runs till 6 p.m.
1: Great time for people to be able to get off work.
0: That's right. That's right.
1: It's, and get home.
0: And I think even if you don't have kiddos at that age, you may have had kiddos at that age not too long ago, and you realize how dire of a need that is for some people in our community, and we're happy to fill that gap. We should be filling that gap.
1: So if people are interested in it at any of the schools, how do they go about getting registered for that?
0: I would encourage them to go to the dscymca.org, which is our website, and fill out the registration online. All of the schools have partnered with us in an incredible way. They also probably have ways on the school website for you to get involved there. But certainly our website has a spot for you to apply.
1: All right.
0: So. And there's also scholarships available there as well. That's really important to note that we don't want that to be a barrier for after school. There's scholarship. And I need to take the time to thank our community partners for that. Nobody shows up like Decatur County. I've had the opportunity to live in different communities in a couple different states. And I might be, you know, a bit biased because I'm from Decatur County. But it is true. And you hear this across different agencies nobody shows up.
1: Incredible community. I've said that for years. It's when there is a need, you do not have to worry.
0: Absolutely.
1: Full force.
0: I'm very proud to be part of our community and the YMCA overall.
1: And the scholarship, it's a pretty simple form. It's not You don't have to feel bad about asking for that.
0: Absolutely not. Absolutely not. No, we make it very easy. The form's right there online, I believe. And if it's not, Kara can point you in that direction quite easily. So it's not uncommon for folks to need help in that way, and we've got it. We've got people that have stepped up in our community that have helped to provide that. So
1: utilize it.
0: Yeah, absolutely. Absolutely.
1: Summer camp still going on for more weeks.
0: It is going on. It is, coming from a school atmosphere over at St. Mary's, I always joked, we could, from the maintenance side, we were always able to keep the school really clean when we didn't have a bunch of kids there.
1: During those 8 weeks of summer.
0: That's right, right. Yeah. But the volume went down. Well, I'm on the other side of that now. So the volume in our building is quite loud most of the day.
1: You're living the opposite life, aren't you?
0: That's right. We have, it's sometimes, I think maybe on a lighter day we might have between 50 and 60 kids, but some days we have up to 90.
1: Wow.
0: Yep. And then next Wednesday they're taking their big field trip to the Cincinnati Children's Museum. So I think we're going to be full that day. Everybody wants to take advantage of that. So our program coordinator he's been battling the rain, I think, on this attempt, but we're trying to put together a field day for those kids.
1: Oh,
0: kind of
1: fun.
0: Yeah. So I think he was targeting that for tomorrow, but I don't know if that's going
1: to
0: work.
1: He's
0: with
1: gonna
0: the
1: have
0: weather.
1: To just not say when it is.
0: Yeah, that's right.
1: Throw
0: that's
1: it out
0: right.
1: there.
0: That's right. Lord knows we've been battling the rain for quite a while now. So
1: now, if someone is still, maybe they got a couple weeks that before school starts, they can come on a week by week basis.
0: Absolutely,
1: summer camp
0: absolutely,
1: as well.
0: Yeah. You can still register for summer camp. We're not so full to the point that we can't take any more. I will say that the Wednesday Cincinnati Children Museum trip is full, so they're going to be unavailable for that. But yes, if there's a spot that you need, please come in, apply. I'm sure there's probably some room.
1: All right, very good. And you guys always have a full calendar of classes. I'm never shocked. There's always something going on.
0: That I think as a community member that was not a member of the YMCA, that's the thing that surprised me the most, I think. And I think it's probably the thing that will surprise listeners right now, is when you're a member at the Y, all of the group exercise classes come with your membership. So we have incredible instructors. We have, Lisa teaches Zumba. Denise teaches, I think, a bike class. We have Shelley that teaches a couple classes in the mornings. We have Nancy teaches some yoga, some gentle yoga, and some chair yoga. We brought on a new instructor that teaches some Pilates and some barre, which has been very well received. So I would encourage you to come in, try those out, even if it's on a daily pass, or I can give you a guest pass if you want to try something out. But that's an incredible offering that I don't think people know about. All of our group exercise classes and come included with your membership. And I haven't made it to all of them yet. I have taken some aquatics classes. I've taken Bridget's high-intensity training class. I will make my way to the Pilates and the bar and get in there with
1: you.
0: It's going to happen eventually. If I'm being truthful, it's probably one of the things I've been putting off because I know how intense it is. I've seen what goes into those classes, and I'm like, I'm not sure I'm ready for that yet. But
1: not there.
0: But I will say that Leah, especially those two classes, she teaches all levels very well. So even if you're absolutely brand new to both Pilates and bar, there's a spot for you.
1: The encouragement. Like, I've just tried just like that. Tried out some classes just to see. And the encouragement that they give you, I think, is just outstanding. Because you walk in, you're like, I don't know how this is going to go. I don't know how I'm going to do. And they're right there just to support you.
0: Well, everybody's been there at some point, right? And they remember how that feels. The community that comes from not just exercising. In this case, it is exercising. But being around like-minded people that are trying to accomplish something for themselves, right? Like, they're in there spending me time. I'm working on myself. And that's powerful when you're around people that are trying to do the same thing you're doing. Maybe not in the exact same way or at the exact same pace. That community that provides is important to people. And that happens all the time at the YMCA.
1: Any new things coming up that we need to know about?
0: Oh, wow. New things. I think we're probably in a transition spot, like preschool's getting ready to start.
1: Everything's coming. It's
0: right,
1: fall.
0: Right. We're going to have, our youth basketball league, which doesn't happen until October. And that last year they ran two sessions. I wasn't a part of that. I wasn't on at the YMCA yet. But we had something like, I don't have the number in front of me, but something like 350 registrations across two sessions. And that's an incredible amount of participation. And it just shows, one, the community's support for, that that particular game, basketball. I mean, it's, we're in Indiana, we're in a community that loves the sport.
1: It's the Hoosier spirit.
0: Yeah, and I've been fortunate to meet, I've met with all of the area basketball coaches together to see how we can partner together to maybe lift that level of league up a little bit. They're of course, they're running their own programs, and they have their own focus, which I totally understand. I've been there. But, yeah, they were all more than happy to help where they can, and I can't wait for that relationship to kind of evolve and see where that takes us.
1: You guys recently had your Tree City Rolling Tour.
0: Yes.
1: The bike tour.
0: Yes.
1: We're all here. We're like, oh, goodness, 100 miles, 60 miles.
0: Yeah.
1: But what a great turnout you guys had.
0: Yeah, we did. We had a couple competing rides around the state that kind of moved in on our date. Our date's been pretty stable over the last few years, and we had a couple that moved in that took a little bit away, I think. I was not able to be there. I had a prior engagement that kept me out of town. But from everything that I heard, the ride went great. The music was great. The food was great. The weather held off just enough to make people like, yeah, I think we can pull this off. And from what I heard, there were some folks that not only did the 100-mile ride, but ran to or rode to and from the race itself from out of town.
1: Oh.
0: So we had some folks that put some miles on some bikes that day. So yeah, it turned out very, very well. And no, I don't think we had any significant crashes that I've heard about it. Maybe that happened and I didn't hear about it, but no, I think the event went off really, really well.
1: Very good.
0: Yeah.
1: Any other information from the YMCA today?
0: I don't think so. I think the only thing that I'd like to end with is just really how thankful. I touched on this a little bit earlier, but thank you to all of the YMCA's community partners. We truly could not do the work that we do without the financial and the vocal and the volunteer support of all the agencies here in Decatur County. I don't want to beat the drum there too long, but it is. It's special, and if you've ever lived in our county or lived in our community, and been out and then been back, you see that. And if you haven't, and you take this for granted, I would encourage you get out and get involved. Maybe not even with the YMCA,
1: any agency.
0: There are so many places to get involved and volunteer opportunities. And when you do those things, you really see how our community comes alive. So I would encourage everyone to do that. Yeah, I think that's it. It's a truly special place to be, not only the YMCA, but our community in general.
1: Absolutely. We would wholeheartedly agree with you on
0: great.
1: That one.
0: Yeah. Thank you for your time.
1: Yes, thanks so much for being in with us. Are you the designated person now, or
0: no,
1: are we still rotating?
0: I think we're going to rotate it. Okay. You may see me a little more often than some of our other directors, but I will probably maybe in every other month for me and kind of squeeze some folks in.
1: We love to visit with
0: absolutely.
1: Everyone,
0: so. And you know, there's a wealth of information because some of the people that we have at the YMCA have so much information and so much history of what we do and how we do it. They need the opportunity to share that, too, because there's probably things that I've missed. I'm certain that there are things that I've missed.
1: They'll tell you when you get back.
0: Yes, they will. No, I'm sure they will. And I'm counting on them to do that. So.
1: Well, we're glad you've made it almost to 90 days. Tomorrow's the 90th.
0: I appreciate that.
1: I'm glad to have you here in the community. Back where you want to be, right?
0: Thank you. Yes, very much so.
1: All right. It's 8:46 on Tree Country 1330.
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3: It's time for your Decatur County fair weather forecast. 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
1: There's our Morgan. That's right. We missed Chicken Night this week, but it'll be back on Monday night. Absolutely, we'll be back on Monday night. It's 8:50 here on Tree Country, 1330. I've got Kenny Chesney coming up next. And with Kenny Chesney comes the beach. And with the beach, Mike... come attitude. So I would keep listening for Kenny to be done here on Tree Country. Here's No Shoes, No Shirt, No Problem. Happy opening fair.

0: Oh, there was a little Kenny. There was a little Kenny on the radio singing. Now we got a little Mark to go on the radio from Byright. Good morning, Mark.
1: Oh, good morning, Emily. And I'm not too sure that, you know, maybe back in the 60s and 70s, a little Mark would work, but I'm not too sure about right now.
0: Not too sure about that right now? We thought maybe you would sing for us like Kenny does.
1: Well, no. I've never been able to carry a tune, not even a bucket. Every time I picked the bucket up, it always had a hole in it, and the tunes fell out.
0: How about some karaoke? Can you karaoke it?
1: Yeah, I've had my share of karaoke. Oh, yes.
0: Okay,
1: that's interesting.
0: Yeah, you know.
1: Yeah.
0: Well, today's the big day. We've been waiting.
1: Certainly is. I mean, here it is, July the 9th. It's finally here, and it's time to get the show started. And you know what? I just, of course, it's kind of, I would think that I would be the one that would know what's going on and everything, but I've got a spare book sitting right next to me. I was surprised today with the first day of the fair. It's Thrifty Tuesday or Thrifty Thursday at the carnival at the Midway. All rides are one ticket. I was kind of surprised the opening day they would that would be the right off the bat.
0: I mean, so. What a way to kick it off, right?
1: That's exactly right.
0: I try to tell these kids to optimize their tickets, right? Because those one-ticket ride nights, that's the way to go.
1: That's exactly right. So, and I'm not sure what's exactly. Okay, it's the ATV drags tonight at the in the grandstand. But, I mean, there's all kinds of 4-H contests going on already. I think the goats are showing today. For livestock, and I'm sure the horse and ponies doing something today, but I know tonight is isn't it the crowning of the 4-H king and queen and
0: it is. That'll take place right after our live at 5. It's at 6 o'clock. That'll take place tonight.
1: Yes, and then I've been summoned because there's a speaking contest of starting at 6:30. So yeah, there's a lot of things already, I mean, right off the bat, get it started. So why not?
0: That's right. We're coming in with a bang. Here we go.
1: That's exactly right. So, yeah, it's going to be, I think it's going to be a great 4-H fair this year, all the way around, not only for the kids with their exhibits and everything, but all the entertainment and, you know, the fun to have out on the Midway, plus the excitement and everything taking place in all the grandstands events. So that'll be great. So be a great week to look forward to.
0: I think Decatur County's done something right this year, because right now the weather is looking pretty spiffy for the week.
1: Well, you know what? Maybe the reason behind that is because I think I've said this before, that this is the first year I can remember that mine and Carol's wedding anniversary isn't during the county fair.
0: Oh, okay.
1: It's actually the day after. So maybe that's got part of it to do with it.
0: Maybe so. Just maybe. You still have time to prepare for that anniversary, by the way. So.
1: Oh, yes, I know. But it's fair week. So, I mean, it may kind of be a little lag behind on next Thursday. So,
0: how many years will it be this year, Mark?
1: It'll be 43. 43 next Thursday, yes.
0: Well, very
1: so,
0: good.
1: But anyway, and but like I said, that's a week away. A lot can happen in a week. So
0: we've got a lot to happen this upcoming week. I'll tell you what, we are moved in. To the new community building. We got all set up yesterday, and so we are ready to kick it off this evening at 5 o'clock.
1: Well, perfect. And like I said, I am planning. I'm supposed to be there by 6:30 tonight, so I'm sure we'll cross paths in very near future too, as well. Besides just on the air, so. It's going to be exciting. I'm looking forward to this year at the fair. So,
0: me too. But, do you have your dinner picked out for tonight?
1: Well, no, I don't, because I'm going to be running a little bit late. They're a little behind by the time I get off work and get out there. It's just going to be something, first thing I grab, the first thing I see is probably going to be it as I head into the into the pavilion. So, but I did drive around the fairgrounds this morning. I saw something kind of interesting. Maybe it's been there before, but I just thought it was kind of odd. One of the vendors in the Midway had chicken on a stick.
0: Oh, chicken on a stick's been there. I think about 3 years now that chicken on a stick has been in town.
1: And, you know, I, the first thing I kind of thought of was you talking about cleaning your chickens and your turkeys yesterday for the 4-H show.
0: Yes.
1: And the next thing I thought was, well, okay, she was giving them a good little bath and everything, getting them ready for the stick. I don't know.
0: Well, so. you never know, right? Never know.
1: That's right. So, oh, well.
0: Oh, I'm looking for my first stop when I walk into the fairgrounds is the lemonade stand at the church.
1: Okay, and that's, if I remember right, that's kind of right there by the new pavilion, too, isn't it?
0: It is. It's a great spot. I can get my lemonade and be right on time for the show.
1: Yep, that's perfect. So, I mean, it's kind of accommodating right there, so.
0: It is.
1: So, plus, I noticed also this morning, and I knew it a couple weeks ago, but we've actually got some farm equipment out there on display as well, too. I think it was a little lacking, I think maybe because of availability, but we get some farm equipment back on display again this year. So
0: we do. I think that, you know, last year with the construction, things were just a little off, and so it looks like everything's kind of coming back together this year.
1: That's exactly right. I mean, it's, and plus, I mean, you get the, we get the grain bin out front too. It speaks agriculture all the way from the very start to the very end. So from one end of the fairgrounds to the other. So that's perfect. And that's kind of what 4-H is all about as well. So not only the youth, but agriculture too.
0: I got a sneak peek yesterday because we were in the new building, so I got a sneak peek of the 4-H projects, which is one of my favorite things to see. Yes, and I am just, can I just say I am proud of our kids in this community because every project in there looks amazing. A lot of hard work.
1: Good. Good. So, and that's great. So, I think I'll get a good view of it, everything tonight, hopefully. So,
0: that's right.
1: In fact, this might be my only night that I can actually have some free time to wander around. So,
0: otherwise, anyway. they have you hard at work, don't they?
1: That's exactly right. I mean, and there's nothing wrong with everything, putting on the fair and everything, but yeah, between the grandkids with their exhibits, because they've taken on some more livestock this year, another livestock project this year, so that's just one more day to take away from something else. So, but I'm going to enjoy it. So.
0: That's right. They're only little for so long, right? They got to take
1: that's
0: it all
1: exactly
0: in.
1: That's exactly right. That's exactly right. And you can watch them grow up as they go through this. So it builds not only character, but like I said the other day, I mean, friendship with many different people, and not only just locally, but in all the travels that they do. So it's great. So
0: absolutely. And then we've got the big parade come Sunday.
1: That's exactly right. 4:00 Sunday is when it starts. And I forget how many entries Chris said he's got, but I think he actually maybe had cut it off and shut it down as far as any more entries. So I think there's over right at 100 or maybe a little bit more.
0: Oh, my goodness. That's like...
1: So, yeah. I mean, it'll be full. It'll be a good time, a good parade Sunday.
0: We are ready for it. Jim and Kathy, that's my dad's one broadcast of the year that he gets, will be on our front lawn giving that parade as it goes by, so...
1: Well, that's good. Front row seat. How could you go wrong?
0: I know. We try to take good care of them, make sure they're happy and situated. Goodness. Well. That's right.
1: But anyway, hey, you know what? I probably ought to throw at least one vehicle on there. So are we going to say that that's why we call or talk this morning?
0: Yeah, we'll pretend like it.
1: I'm going to just throw it out there. And this is a fairly new truck. In fact, actually... It's not even really a year old yet. A nice, and this is in agricultural terms too. It's a nice, delicious red apples 2025 Ram 1500. It's the big horn trim line. Not only a good looking truck, but fairly well for a big horn. It's fairly well equipped as well too. I mean, to start with, it is a full crew cab, four-wheel drive. You've got heated cloth seats in the front along with the heated steering wheel, which, yeah, that's not needed until later on this fall or this winter, but it is there. And you know what? With the big horn package, I mean, you've got a power seat on the driver's side along with the power gas and brake pedals, too. So you can adjust those forward or back to make yourself a little more comfortable. Plus, it's got a power rear sliding window with it as well. It's got the adaptive cruise control with it. It does have remote start. It was a one-owner accident-free actually lease return. And you know what? The 2025s, they do look a lot like the older the Rams, but they've changed the headlights on them a little bit more. They got kind of the squinty eye look to them.
0: I've never heard you use that term, squinty eye.
1: Yep.
0: Squinty eye lights.
1: It's got the squinty headlights looking at you. So, and like I said, that good-looking red and along with the sharp wheels underneath of it, it's just a sharp-looking truck. And it's got the tow package with it. You do have a satellite with it. It's got, of course, navigation as well. So you can see your way along the highways and byways. And you know what? Somebody, it's a 2025. Somebody's going to enjoy this for less than $39,000. So I think that's a heck of a buy. And you know what? That good-looking red, that would look good in the parade.
0: It'll if you sparkle, were won't it? That's
1: exactly right. It would look good right there. So there's what we got. So come on out and see us. I know you can always find us here at 920 North Michigan. Or give us a call at 812-662-9922.
0: Very good. We know where to find you, Mark. We'll talk with you tomorrow. Yeah, we'll be with you tomorrow. So we'll be anxious to hear what happens at the fair tonight from you. So come with all your details tomorrow.
1: I certainly will. So anyway, have a great day, Emily, and enjoy the fair.
0: All right. Thanks, Mark. We'll see you later.
1: Thank you. Bye.
0: Bye. It's 9:05. We've got news up next. Wendy Blake coming in. I think she's already in the house, but Wendy Blake coming in. And I would pay attention. Is there a beach song coming up? Just pay attention. That's all I got to say. We'll be back on Tree Country 1330.
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4: The City of Greensburg Water Board met earlier this week, where they announced the Broadway and 10th Street project is now out for bids, with a pre-bid meeting set for July 23rd and bids to be opened August 4th. The board also approved the required biannual inspection of the Upland Reservoir Dam. Water Superintendent Aaron Schwindeman thanked his crew for their quick response to a water main break the night before the meeting. At the airport board meeting, members received updates on the apron project and approved engineering services for an upcoming runway crack sealing project. Airport manager Gary Bailey reported strong fuel sales and about 300 aircraft operations each month. The board also recognized longtime board member Bill Arnestis following his resignation, thanking him for his years of dedicated service. This has been Chris Ramey with WTRE News.
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6: WTRE's weather forecast from NOAA.gov for Thursday calls for mostly sunny skies with a high of 86. A chance of showers and thunderstorms Thursday evening with a low of 70. For Friday, showers and thunderstorms possible with a high of 82.
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0: Tree Country 1330 WTRE. That was Garth with the Beaches of Cheyenne. Garth is coming back to Indianapolis. It's only been 30 years. 30 years the man's coming back to Gainbridge. So going to be here August 21st and 22nd, I think it is. Tickets go on sale next Friday. I ask you not to buy them so I can get my tickets. I don't need people competing. I'm just asking, please.
1: I don't know how many were at the first round of Garth.
0: I've never seen him in Indianapolis. No, I did. Yeah, on that last tour. But the very first round, no, I was not there for that one.
1: We were in
0: Louisville for that. That's right. So Garth is making a comeback. We are going to give away an Attitude shirt. I've been teasing. So, yes, it's truly going to happen. So, Garth, we have the Beaches of Cheyenne. I played Kenny a little bit ago to get us in the spirit because, you know.
2: Beachy.
0: Are you feeling beachy?
2: Beachy.
0: Do you have a chill attitude by chance?
2: I do.
0: You have a chill attitude?
2: I have a chill attitude.
0: These might be my favorite. I say that every year. This might be my favorite year, though. Because it looks very, it's very beachy.
2: It's very vacation-like. It's like what you're going to want to pack up for vacation.
0: Yeah.
2: I think we should do that. Let's go on vacation, girls.
0: Just pack it up
2: and hit the road.
3: I don't know. I'm a homebody.
0: Wendy doesn't like to travel.
2: Wendy has pool, I'm betting.
3: I'll hold the fort down.
0: that's great. We have Wendy take over. Perfect.
2: She can't imagine our fort.
0: That's right. But she can handle it.
3: I know, because you got animals and this and all the things.
0: Yeah, but I'm confident Wendy can handle it.
3: We're going to have to wait until after fair season.
2: She has all these rules and guidelines.
3: You can go. I'll hold the fort down, but we
2: got to wait for a good time, right?
3: Yes.
0: So we've got a chill attitude this year for the fair. The shirts are a very pretty blue color.
2: They are.
0: And then
2: makes you feel, it relaxes you.
0: It does. And got a very pretty beachy scene. A big thanks to our sponsors this year, DCMH, Gill & Howe, Morning Breeze, Schutte Excavating, Painting the Town, Decatur County Recycling, Obermeyer Agri Group, Let's Hardware and Equipment, Malone 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So a big thank you to all of those people.
2: Absolutely. Couldn't do it without them.
0: How are you giving this one away?
2: Well, maybe we should just have somebody give us a call and tell us what is their favorite beach song.
0: Their favorite beach. That's all they have to do?
2: That's all they
0: You're
2: have
0: not even
2: to.
0: Registering them?
2: I'm just going to give the first person that calls, but it's got to be a beach song.
0: Okay, and you are the judge.
2: Well, we'll collaborate on it.
0: Okay. All right. Good morning, our WTRE. Who's this?
4: Good morning, Emily. This is Liz.
0: Liz, how are you?
4: Oh, I'm getting better.
0: Good. I am glad to hear that. Well, Kathy is looking to know what your favorite beach song is.
2: Do you have a beach song, Liz?
4: Of course.
2: What is it?
4: We have to go with the Beach Boys.
2: Oh, the Beach Boys. Perfect.
0: The Beach Boys. That is a perfect choice. Absolutely. I learned about the Beach Boys on Full House. They're always on Full House with Uncle Jesse.
2: Yeah. John Stamos, the drummer man.
4: When you get to see him one time, you know?
2: Oh, yeah.
4: That was years ago when I lived in Jersey, down at Jersey Shore.
2: How cool. And there's no other band anywhere around like the Beach Boys.
4: Well, Kenny Chesney or, you know, I like them all.
2: Mm-hmm.
4: But the Beach Boys comes to me the biggest.
2: Yeah, the Beach Boys is their own entity, so.
0: That's right. Well, Liz, your shirt will be here at the station, okay? You can pick it up here.
4: Okay. What size do you have?
0: We got them all.
2: We got them all, so.
4: Okay. I need a large, and then David called in yesterday.
0: Oh, okay.
4: And he needs a medium.
2: Okay.
0: All right.
2: All right, Liz.
4: Okay, thank you.
2: Thank you.
0: Bye.
2: All right, bye-bye.
0: All right. One more.
2: One more. Wendy, well, if we give away an attitude shirt, what kind of a question do you have for them?
3: Well, I was going to ask if my beach song would even qualify. I was thinking Ocean Property by Garth or George Strait.
0: Oh, I think it qualifies.
2: Really
3: beach song.
0: Yeah. That oceanfront property. It qualifies.
2: Yeah.
3: Even though it's in Arizona. Ocean
0: in it. It's in Arizona, but it's got an ocean.
2: It's got an ocean. Yeah. Yeah.
3: What kind of question?
0: You can ask any question you want. They just have to answer it.
3: I was not prepared for this. And they just have to answer it.
2: You can ask real estate. You can ask, you know, food. You can ask artists.
3: Something fun. You know, I'm really terrible at trivia games. What about, I don't know. I'm not good at this. Now I feel like I can do Emily's on the spot questions, but I'm just.
0: You're the answer, not the asker kind of thing.
3: I don't know.
2: How about beaches? Like, what's, call and tell us your favorite beach.
0: Yeah. Oh, your favorite beach?
2: Yeah.
3: See, I don't like the beach. So that's where this
2: topic. But you like the pool. Do you like the pool?
3: A pool's okay. I can't sit around on a beach all day. Okay. Like, that sounds like the worst time ever.
0: Do you like to look at it, though? Just walk out and look at it and see the beach?
2: Don't
0: or
2: you
0: no?
2: enjoy the, sure. water, the calming?
0: Wendy likes to stay home. We know.
3: I know.
0: This is not new stuff.
2: So she's going to stay home and do chores.
3: I think your shirt's very pretty, but like, I don't. Yeah, so in the theme of it, I'm like, I don't even know what to ask.
0: I think chill. It's a chill attitude. It's not a beach theme. It's a chill attitude.
3: It is.
0: So you can relate it to chilling, too.
2: Where would you chill? What would you do to just chill out? Like, you've had an extremely crazy day, and you just need to chill out. What would you go home? All right?
3: I'm probably going to walk.
2: Going on a walk. Okay.
0: See, I would go on a Jeep ride. That is my, that's my ability to chill. Right? No one's there to talk to you. You just have some music.
3: Same for a walk. Usually there's a walk. Nobody to talk to you.
2: Yeah. Barn.
0: Go to the barn. I agree with that one.
3: Maybe this should be our question. Where do you go to chill?
2: Yeah.
0: Okay. Next caller. We found it. We found the question. Where do you go to chill? Next caller. 812-663-8733. Where do you go to chill? Good morning. You're on WTRE. Who's this?
5: This is Mike Walterman.
0: Hi, Mike. How are you?
5: Good. How are you, ladies?
0: We're good. Well, we have Wendy a little stressed out, but we got her under control now. So where, Mike, do you go to chill out?
5: Lake Santee.
0: Lake Santee. Oh,
2: there you
0: perfect.
2: Go.
0: That's a perfect answer. Mm-hmm. Well, we'll have your shirt here for you at the station, okay?
5: All righty. Thank you.
0: Thank you. Bye. All right. We'll give away more later today. You just never know when they're going
2: to
0: pop
2: watch
0: up.
2: Watch our Facebook page because that's about to have a winner posted on it.
0: Are you about to draw on that one?
2: I'm about to do that.
0: So we'll be giving more away. And then, of course, we'll have some, not a ton, that we give out during the parade. So okay. Get ready.
2: All right.
3: Great. I know we're ready.
2: Yeah. All right. We're going to switch to real estate.
0: We are. We'll take a quick break and we'll be right back. And we're going to talk with Wendy and we're going to learn. We always learn something. I'm not sure what the topic's going to be and what we're going to learn today.
3: Right.
0: But we'll learn something.
3: It's not going to be about beaches.
0: That we do know for sure. Or vacation. We'll be right back on Tree Country.
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11: 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I'll see you at the fair. 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
0: Tree Country, 1330 WTRE. It's 922. And, of course, everyone already knows, but we've got Wendy Blake with us.
3: Yeah.
0: Wendy's staying home.
3: I do like being at home.
0: That's okay. There's nothing wrong with being home.
3: It's okay. Yep. Somebody's got to be.
0: That's right. I enjoy being home. Some. But then sometimes I like to.
3: Yeah. Like I said, I think maybe someday I'll catch this traveling bug, but as of right now, I don't have it.
0: Not today.
3: No, my older sister has the traveling bug, and okay. I joke traveling bug, but as of right now, I don't have it.
0: Not today.
3: No, my older sister has the traveling bug, and okay. I joked with her recently because she was like wanting me to go here or there.

0: She's going to
1: chickens.
0: She probably doesn't need that chaos.
1: Or well, maybe
0: her
1: she'll
0: life.
1: Start crocheting.
0: Yeah, something like that. So, I did not get the travel bug.
1: I've always had it. Like, I've always had the travel bug.
0: Yeah.
1: I'm fascinated to, and I don't need to be entertained when I go somewhere.
0: Yeah.
1: I just, like, I like to go see a town. I like to see what they have. I like to see the architecture there. Like, I can just wander and be perfectly content.
0: Aww.
1: Yeah.
0: I might get, I get, I mean, that,
1: I
0: can
1: see you liking
0: nice.
1: That somewhere. Yeah.
0: Not when you're worried about three other people and, yeah.
1: Yes, I do get that.
0: Yeah.
1: Sometimes you have to just shut your phone off. I don't know anybody that does that.
0: I don't know how you do that either. Yeah. As a realtor, like, you're rarely off. You know, you're accessible. You need
1: all
0: to
1: the
0: be.
1: Time.
0: Yeah. So it's kind of a 24, like, what are your hours? 24/7, you know, kind of thing. Which is, you know, the pros and cons of every job. I think we've talked about that before. Some jobs you go in, you clock in, you're there, you clock out, and you just leave it at the door when you leave. Other jobs, especially self-employed people, you think about it. 24/7.
1: We are tethered. And that's okay, because we choose this life. We choose to do this.
0: Yes.
1: So
0: it's okay. It's just one of the things about it, you know.
1: Right.
0: I mean, I talked to a lender this morning, and he was at a ball game, and I could hear all the things in the background, which doesn't bother me. But, like, he answered my call and took my questions and got me the info I needed. So it's all good.
1: That's right.
0: Yeah.
1: Well, we're geared up. It's the fair season.
0: Fair season.
1: Are you ready?
0: Starts today, right?
1: Today is
0: people.
1: Kickoff.
0: All right.
1: Yes. Do you have a food that you go after?
0: Not really.
1: No?
0: Just kind of
1: I just eat my way around the fair is what I do.
0: For me, it depends on, like, how hot it is. Like,
1: absolutely.
0: A lot of the local food and stuff that I like, it's around often enough that I don't have to go out in a heat wave for it.
1: My main priority is getting my glass of lemonade when I get there from the church stand.
0: The lemonade, yeah.
1: That's my, whether it's hot or not, you can do that.
0: Yes, you can do that. That's
1: a good one. But
0: yeah.
1: Yeah, I just make my way around the fair.
0: Yeah.
1: Are you a ride rider?
0: No.
1: No, I would have guessed that too.
0: You would have guessed that too. Wow. That's
1: so
0: okay.
1: Predictable.
0: No.
1: Mm-mm. No. No rides at all? What about, like, if you go to an amusement park? Do you ride rides at no. So you are like my mother. This is why you two get along. She rides the bench. That
0: there you
1: was
0: go.
1: Always her ride when we were kids.
0: Oh, I never thought about it that way. I haven't been to an amusement park in a long time, but no.
1: We used to go to Holiday World as kids, and so my dad, he was a roller coaster rider like me. Like, we rode rides.
0: Oh.
1: My brother, not so much.
0: Yeah.
1: Either one of them. So, but we always laughed because my mom, so they would ride the smaller, easier rides than that. Mm-hmm. But my mom, she loved Holiday World because you get free drinks, and they have just the best benches placed under trees.
0: Ah, there you go. Okay, so I take it back. Some years back now, we went to Disney with my brother once, and so you have to ride rides there. And I rode them.
1: Okay.
0: But I wouldn't consider that, like, fun. If I had a choice to ride or not, I'm going to go with no.
1: With no?
0: Yeah. Okay. My mind just stresses over every bolt and thing in the ground, like,
1: just what could happen.
0: Yes.
1: I'm trying to picture you dizzy, and I'm, like, seeing this face of terror as you walk through the Magic Kingdom.
0: I will say, and I'm sure I'm going to get some hate of this, I did not like it at all, and I will never go back.
1: That's what I said. I can just picture your face.
0: And it wasn't the rides. It was just, like,
1: all of it.
0: Yeah.
1: Mm-mm. I find it magical when you walk in there, but it's not something I have to magically go to often.
0: No. And I know some people love it, and that is okay. There's no...
1: There are Disney lovers in this
0: No
1: world.
0: Judgment here. You can love Disney all you want. You know, they definitely put a lot into that, but...
1: I will tell you the best Disney experience we had. We went for the Halloween thing, so it's like after hours.
0: Oh.
1: You have the ticket, you go after hours, mm-hmm. and so it's limited on how many people can go in.
0: That might be nice.
1: Never have to wait in line for a ride.
0: Ah.
1: And they had free candy and ice cream stations set up throughout.
0: These tickets are $1,000 or something, right?
1: Well, not quite $1,000, but... out of the Disney experiences... That was the one to do.
0: It might be worth paying for, I guess. Because, yes there's
1: it
0: a...
1: It was very controlled and...
0: A lot of people in
1: way less people. Way less
0: stuff.
1: People than during the day.
0: And
1: so.
0: Did I tell you, like, two rides broke down when we were there and we had to, like, get off of them or whatever?
1: No, you've been traumatized. Now we're going to have therapy on the radio.
0: Therapy on the radio. People are probably like, okay, let's stop talking about the rides. As we go into Fair Week, nobody wants to be
1: We don't
0: about
1: want to
0: this.
1: Talk about that.
0: Yeah, so... Anyways.
1: Are you going to be in the fair parade?
0: We are.
1: You love a parade.

0: shade.
1: I do.
2: Why not?
0: Why not?
2: Yes. So we are, the weather's not looking too bad.
0: It's
2: really
0: not. I think 82 was maybe the high that day.
2: 84.
0: Okay, we'll take it.
2: You know, and but there was rain, which I actually do kind of want some rain because my rain barrels are empty now after all the watering from the heat waves and stuff. So hopefully tonight, maybe as I pull this up, maybe.
0: I think tonight there's a good chance.
2: Do you know what? A lot of times, I don't know if any of the listeners do this too, but like if there is a chance of rain, if I go out and it takes a while, but if I fill up all the water jugs, water all the things, all of them, like
0: then it happens.
2: The hosta, the perennial things that I don't normally water, but like if we're like then we usually will kind of get something. Like if I spend, because it takes a while to truck all this water everywhere, because yeah. I don't have like some people have like a really nice like big tank thing on the back of like a four wheeler or something.
0: Right.
2: I don't have that kind of capacity or anything. I got 5 gallon or 2.5 gallon watering cans. But if I spend all that time watering out, then usually we'll get a little bit of rain.
0: So we're asking all of Decatur County to water their flowers tonight.
2: Not just your potted flowers. All the things.
0: Yes.
2: Water everything. I'm going to do it later, too.
0: I've had to baby my daylilies this year, which I water them intermittently because they, you know.
2: Mm-hmm.
0: But it's where it got so hot, and they're on the front side of my house where they get, like, some major sun.
2: Mm-hmm.
0: I've had to really coddle them, but they're mm-hmm. popping now, so I'm happy.
2: There you go.
0: They're blooming.
2: See, they're blooming. Yeah. I do usually when we hit dry spells or heat waves, I'll go out and water some of my perennial stuff just because, like, I don't want it to, you know, die back or whatever.
0: So. We like it to look pretty. We want it to stay pretty.
2: Even if it's not blooming, I'll water it just because I want it to survive.
0: That's right.
2: Because too much stress and it's not going to survive. You know, it may eventually grow back to where it was, but
0: it will not be pretty.
2: So everybody please water all the things. So maybe we can get some rain tonight.
0: All right. Do you have your float ready for Sunday's parade?
2: No.
0: No. Okay.
2: We're going to get it ready on Sunday.
0: I love that.
2: Because if it rains, we talked about it, you know, do we decorate it now, whatever. So we've got all the pieces. We think we can get it done fast. We've done this a few times now, so we're pretty confident
0: in
2: our
0: system.
2: Yeah, we just, the candy.
0: I told my mom yesterday, I'm like, I looked at the candy supply because, you know, we're a couple parades in now.
2: Right.
0: I said, we've got to restock this mm-hmm. because this is not going to get me to the Willows at this point. So
2: it's not very far.
0: No. I'm like, there are mass amounts of people for this parade.
2: There's a question for you. Ask people how much do you think the average business spends on candy for
0: it's
2: the parade?
0: It's crazy, isn't it?
2: Yeah.
0: It's insane.
2: I know my sister spent like 500 on candy. And I'm looking at it. I'm like, I don't think it's enough.
0: I know.
2: I told her to go get some more.
0: My mom said, you need to be throwing one piece of candy at a time.
2: I know.
0: And, you know, here's the thing. She's on the lawn announcing the parade. So she's never really experienced this mass quantity of people that you're throwing candy to.
2: Yeah. And they're all looking at you.
0: Yeah. And then to not have any.
2: Right.
0: No.
2: Yeah. Got to make it to the end. So.
0: That's right. Well, so to the topic on hand, since we've, you know, covered the rest of the world today.
2: It happens always, right?
0: It does. That's right. It's your variety show, I think.
2: I know. I was going to keep it kind of a variety show. We'll rename it.
0: Wendy's variety show.
2: Nut job head. I was going to keep it kind of short and sweet because everybody's mind is on the fair and all the things there. A lot of people are busy, extra busy with that kind of stuff, and just kind of go over, like, we're halfway through the year, some, like, local Decatur County stats on the market.
0: All right.
2: So the median sales price here is $257,700.
0: Okay.
2: That's a 7% increase month over month. So, and our trend is kind of going up.
0: We're trending up slowly.
2: And that's typical for Indiana. Most places do kind of get a small incremental trend upwards every year, which is kind of nice. That's why it's a good investment. In the state, it's not as volatile. Closed sales in June of 26 were up compared to May. However, that indicator is not as, that's a little bit more up
0: that
2: and down.
0: Kind of,
2: yeah, because it depends on, you know, it's just comparing one month to the other. So June was up quite a bit over May, but that doesn't necessarily mean long-term trending. That's not long-term trending. It's just like what happened over the month. But we're still looking at 96% of the original list price is what sellers are getting. So, so that's good.
0: We're in a good, real estate's in a good
2: even spot. And, Average days on market, it's been 17 days. So
0: I think it's been, I watch the real estate, it's just a little hobby of mine. You know, you will see some houses pop up and in 2 days it is pending and going. And then others, they'll sit. And it's just, it depends on the buyers, right?
2: It does. It kind of depends on who's in the market, what it is. Is it unique? Is it location, you know, proximity and things of that nature? So sometimes there'll be flukes in that too, anomalies that you're just like, why isn't this sold? I would expect that to go like really, really fast. And every now and then I'll see something come on the market. I'm like, is that for real? That is not going to sell. And then it's sold.
0: And it's gone.
2: So there are some like flukes in that. You never can tell sometimes. You put together the best data, you know, I can get sheets upon sheets upon sheets of data and stuff like that, and you make your best plan. But the starter home, I wouldn't say lower, like anything under 300 is moving at a faster pace than really over that. Yeah.
0: For the first time in a long time, I heard it was a coworker, and they're working on purchasing a house, but they actually had an, they had already offered over the asking, and then I guess another offer came in over that offer. I don't really know what was, you know. But that was the first time I'd heard that. And, you know, during that COVID era, we had a lot of that.
2: That was, like, pretty much every single house.
0: Yes. So are we starting to see that trend back, or is it just fluky when those things happen?
2: It depends. And some of that is part of the pricing strategy that we've talked about before. Like, there's a lot. I would say the majority of people are, like, they want to go on the high end and just see it out. Let's just see how it goes. It does not always work in your favor. And then you end up coming down in price and coming down price. There's plenty of statistics that show you end up coming down more in price than if you just priced it very aggressively to get the people out there and what they want. Oh, that's what I want. I'm like, go for it, you know.
0: So it just depends.
2: Yeah. So, yeah, I did have one earlier this year that had multiple offers and went a little over asking. So it happens.
0: All right.
2: I don't know if it was your friend or not.
0: I don't think so. I don't know because they actually ended up and they took it as a sign that this was not the house for them.
2: Okay.
0: When this started happening, they were wise to what their income looked like and to what they could afford and said, you know what, it's just not the house for us.
2: So. That's great because sometimes it gets a little emotional.
0: It gets kind of heated.
2: And we have to ask, like, are we making the decision because this is what is in what fits for you or is this an emotional decision?
0: Yes.
2: So,
0: I think they made the right choice on that.
2: There you go.
0: Yeah.
2: Good.
0: And I think that's an important part. Come in with a budget, right? When you're getting ready to buy, know what you can do.
2: And we've talked about that before, too. Like, and, you know, we still have it to this day. Like, when people want to look at a house, and it's like, have you talked to a lender yet? Do you know what you qualify for? Do you know what kind of a loan you're going to get? And and there's a lot of people out there who still just think it's us not wanting to go show them the house if they're not, like, qualified or whatever, but it is really important. Before we were on the air, we were just talking about, like, someone, a client of mine that I've been showing since March and found one, and it is all, like, we've highly studied what he can afford and where he's comfortable and all that kind of stuff, and the property taxes on this one are so high that it, for a whole year until they come down, until he can get his exemptions on there, is a much higher payment. And so it's just like, had we not had any of those conversations, really didn't study any of that stuff, and just like, yep, let's offer, let's go for it, then he's possibly putting into jeopardy, you know, earnest money. Like, they're spending money for no good reason, kind of, if you will. Like, he put down earnest money. Would he probably be able to get that back? Depending on factors and stuff, yes. But you'd start having a home inspection. You'd get, like, how far into the process are you going to realize, oh, shoot. Like, some people would realize it pretty early, you know, and their lender would realize it pretty early, like, this is where your payment's going to be and all that kind of stuff. Some may not pay attention or realize it until much later. And so then how far in the process have you gotten and you're like, I can't do this.
0: So these are questions to ask.
2: Yeah. Because this property tax situation for this specific home and thing like that, this made his payment like $400 more a month than what it was anticipated to be,
0: which is so that's impactful. $400 is very impactful to
2: yes
0: that home.
2: Absolutely. So we're not going for that one.
0: Yeah,
2: but that's why that's really a lot of any good agent is going to want you to try to, let's get through these questions, you know, let's ask a lender, let's see what you can qualify for. We've talked at not a lot at length about different loans that have different parameters. So it's just important.
0: Ask the questions.
2: To make those good decisions, like your friends.
0: Absolutely.
2: To say, this is not the one for us, maybe.
0: This is not what we're doing.
2: Right.
0: And that's a, and as a realtor, you're okay with that.
2: Absolutely. I would rather that than run into you down, like, down the road and you just not be happy, not hate it, and or it be a struggle or something like that. No.
0: The goal is to have your buyer successful in whatever
2: yes,
0: they do.
2: Absolutely.
0: If people are looking for a realtor because you're looking for homes to sell.
2: Yes.
0: How are they going to find you?
2: 812-614-1359 is my phone number. You can call or text. But, yeah.
0: And you've not, were you back? No, you've not been here since the kids' day, the kids' market.
2: No. That was in June. Yeah, we had that right after the last show.
0: We had a chance to stop out. How fun was that?
2: I think it went very well. All the kids seem happy. You know, I got something from everyone for like $40, you know. And did I buy them out? No. Right?
0: No.
2: But I was able to get something from everyone. And it was just fun. And it went well. I think we'll do it again next year. So.
0: We loved every bit of it. Or like you, we bought something from everybody. And what I think was really cool is, like, everybody was so unique. And I love that, where you didn't have a lot of duplicates. That was fabulous.
2: So, yeah. So, we intentionally didn't have duplicates on that for the kids to not have that kind of competition type thing. So, that does make it a little bit harder for people to get more creative with what they're bringing, right?
0: Absolutely.
2: So, we don't have those duplicates, but it went well.
0: I loved one of the vendors. It was Chloe Kramer. She had her bracelets. And we were there on Saturday.
2: Yeah.
0: And so we're talking to her, and her dad says, Chloe had to go home and restock last night. She had to go home and make more bracelets because she had ran out. So, I think it's very cool. It had great turnout and great kiddos.
2: And we had good weather for that. So, we were happy.
0: It was beautiful. You did good. You ordered that up right.
2: Whoa, that was lucky.
0: We'll give it to luck.
2: Yeah, that was fun. The next thing we have coming up, besides you'll see us in the parade, is we're having our quarterly open houses again. You know, the next one is going to be coming up towards the end of July.
0: Okay.
2: So if people don't know what our office has been doing for a number of years is we host these like quarterly open houses where we all kind of have houses open at the same time and gets a little bit more like exposure out there for the sellers and things like that. So that will be coming up at the end of July. So if somebody is considering putting their house on the market, like it's tight, but we can make it happen. You know, it depends on how ready you are. How decluttered you are.
0: That's the tough part.
2: It is the tough part. And sometimes you list even if you are cluttered, and because that's just how it is. And that happens too, but like your best bet is to declutter, you know,
0: if it is cluttered, it's just a house, it's a home that's lived in. It's loved.
2: It sure is. But yeah, so if anybody would like to be in that, that will be coming up soon, and it'll be our second one of the year. Normally it would have happened in June, but we didn't do it in June because of the kids market thing, and so we pushed it back to July. So then July, and then I don't know if we'll go back to September like we would have been, or if we'll be in October, but yeah.
0: We'll let you know when the next one after July will be.
2: Yeah, we'll figure it out.
0: That's right. It's hard to believe we're already halfway through the year. Like,
2: yes.
0: Where did it go?
2: In a blink.
0: Yes.
2: One more month, and school is starting, like all the things. So.
0: It literally, and I don't even go to school, but still, it's painful.
2: I know it. Yeah, I was just at school yesterday picking up locker stuff. And, putting money in the lunch account. And
0: getting ready.
2: We're getting ready.
0: It's prep season.
2: I don't know if anybody else gets off track. Like, we spend all June getting off track, sleeping in a little bit. And then once July hits, I start getting us up a little bit earlier, so that hopefully by the time we get to the end of August, we're close.
0: You're ready.
2: I don't know about ready, but we're close.
0: That's very good structure you have in place, though.
2: Well, I mean, we gotta try because it would be a disaster.
0: Do you have one kid that's easier than the other to get up in the mornings?
2: Yes, but they have flip-flopped this summer.
0: Oh.
2: Yes, my sleeper-inner she's working two jobs this summer, so I'm very proud of her, working very hard. And so she used to be at 3 days a week is the one, she used to be there 8.
0: Okay.
2: So she's been getting up early and going and stuff like
0: that. She's on track.
2: Yeah, and my one that was like crack of dawn he has been sleeping in and sleeping in and sleeping in. And I'm like, okay, I guess we're switching places.
0: That's right. Let him enjoy summer, right?
2: Yeah, but we're now going to start
0: going the other way.
2: Wake you up a little bit earlier. Wake you up a little bit earlier. So,
0: well, as school does approach, I think, too, it's important. We can't speak for the schools, but if you do move to different school, I can't think of the word I want, districts, there we go.
2: Oh.
0: Indiana has the ability where you can transfer and mm-hmm. not
2: school choice, choices. I think is what they call it. I don't know if that's what the technical word, but that's what I
0: hear. Yeah, so I think it's always important people realize that you don't always have to be in the same district to be able to purchase a home.
2: That played a lot into, prior to that, that really played a lot into where people were going to live. So that those districts really did matter a lot more. Like, what school district is this in? My kids are already in this district. And even before that was a thing, like, there were still people, like, I even think about when I was in high school, which obviously is a long time ago. There were people that would be like, oh, hey, they went to this school and now they're coming to this school. So there were ways to transfer. I don't know what those were. My parents were never like, this is where we're at. This is the bus that takes you there. This is where you're going. And obviously now, like, they don't bus you all over the county. You know, you have to get yourself there if you're going into something that's not in your district. But it really did play a big role in housing. So,
0: oh, absolutely.
2: Even things like that, random. And now it doesn't play as much of a role.
0: We lived just outside of St. Paul, and County Line goes through St. Paul.
2: Yes.
0: So we were out in the country and went to Waldron. But if you lived on one side of the road in St. Mm-hmm. Paul, you went to North Decatur. And if you lived on the other side, you went to Waldron.
2: Yeah.
0: So very, very bizarre.
2: Those
0: days are behind us.
2: Yeah. Those days are behind us. And even, like, we're encountering less and less boundaries with internet, right? Now that internet is become really available anywhere, either through like a satellite type thing or a fiber or whatever, like those type of things have made a lot more properties available to people who, you know,
0: if they work from home or just having internet
2: or just need it for something or whatever. Yeah, so those boundary lines of where it's like, okay, here's where you can get this such and such. I mean, I remember a day when, like, there would be people, like, from the city who wanted to move out to the county, but, like, they had to have a certain speed. And this was well before COVID and the days of everybody working from home. You know what I mean? And you could just never guarantee those speeds. You could be like, you know, you'd have to research, you know, just here's what it is. It did. And so now those boundaries are kind of gone as well.
0: A lot more freedom when you're looking for a house.
2: In terms of those, yeah.
0: Those things.
2: Talk about those things.
0: Yeah. You're not so constrained.
2: Right.
0: Yeah. Very good. Well, Wendy, thanks for being in with us this morning.
2: You.
0: Again, your phone number if they want to get a hold of you.
2: 812-614-1359.
0: All right. And your office is just off of Michigan, right?
2: Yeah. Right over there next to Expressions.
0: Easy to find.
2: Yes.
0: Yeah. Well, we'll see you Sunday at the parade.
2: Yes, for sure.
0: We're excited for it. We're pumped up. Are you walking it?
2: Yeah.
0: Are you?
2: Mm-hmm.
0: That's great. Mm-hmm. You're a champ.
2: Well, usually the kids are kind of on the float, and then I'm walking along next to it yelling at them not to throw too much candy.
0: You have a purpose for walking next to them.
2: Right. Like, don't throw too much. Don't throw that.
0: I know. As we go down the road, I'm always like, back off. We got to make it. We're not to the golf course yet.
2: I know. We're even halfway. We got to make it to the inside of the fairground. Yeah. So
0: parades are stressful. People don't even realize. There's a lot of stress that goes into those.
2: It looks like fun, and it is.
0: It is fun. Oh, I enjoy it.
2: But just trying to just make sure we make it, and just, you know, kids get excited. There's kids on the road, and sometimes they'll yell, hey, throw this at me. And then these kids are like, okay. And you're like, no, not at them, at their feet.
0: That's right.
2: But our kids are pretty, they've gotten conditioned to this a little bit now.
0: They know what
2: the
0: they're
2: first
0: doing.
2: Couple of years they were in the parade, it was like, okay, I'll throw this at you. And it's like, no, that's not what they meant.
0: we have to refine the rules, right?
2: Yes. Right.
0: Yeah. All right. Well, thank you so much. We look forward to seeing you next month. And
2: next month, we'll be in school.
0: Yes. You're probably not the liked person on the radio today talking about the S words.
2: Let's just
0: much.
2: Go back to the fair.
0: Back to the fair?
2: Back to the fair.
0: Back to the fair.
2: Starts today. Good luck, everybody.
0: That's right. I got a sneak peek of 4-H projects last night.
2: Did you?
0: I did, yeah. I'm very proud of our kids in this county.
2: Yes.
0: They, like, wow. Yeah. I don't have the talent most of them have because I look around that room. I'm like, goodness gracious.
2: No, and so was that in the new building?
0: It was. I was setting up for our show yesterday. And so I was waiting on someone else to get there. And so I just took a little soiree around.
2: You know, I've never been in that new building.
0: You haven't?
2: And I bet there's a lot of people that this will be, like, this will be
0: the first time
2: in that building. So it'll be different, I'm sure.
0: It's a very nice building. And it is very nice to have everything in one, all the 4-H projects are in one
2: spot. Instead of all the random, like, where do we go? Let's go over here and try to find a project in this building.
0: Yes. Mm-hmm. All in one spot. Open class all in one spot. 4-H in their own one spot. And so check out the cake decorating. I was like, what in the world? We've got kids that can just do it all.
2: Oh, I don't doubt that at all. Because I do think there's a lot of talent in our community, but
0: now's their time to shine.
2: Let's do it. Everybody go out there and look at those projects.
0: All right, Wendy, we'll see you in August.
2: See ya.
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2: It's time for your Decatur County Fair weather forecast. Well, the air will clear up, but expect a pollen count so high your allergies will develop their own personality. 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
2: 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It's opening day of the Decatur County Fair. James, are you ready?
5: Yeah.
2: You are? You got your project already turned in, didn't you?
5: Yep.
2: Yep. What'd you think about your 4-H project this year?
5: I think I did pretty good.
2: I think so. What was your project? What was the name of the project?
5: My future farm.
2: Yeah, your future farm. And it was farmscapes, right?
5: Yeah.
2: Yeah, very cool. Which they didn't have that when I was a kid.
4: They did not.
2: No, I think it's a very cool project. I got a sneak peek of them yesterday, so.
4: Yeah, I'm always going to remember the one, though, where the school bus is in the field.
2: Yes.
4: From, you know, just mocking up the incident that happened a few years ago.
2: That's right.
4: Yeah.
2: Well,
4: pretty cool.
2: We've just been pretty chilling here this morning.
4: We have.
2: Yeah.
4: We've chilled all morning.
2: Just been chilled out. Wait, Mama got us breakfast today, didn't she?
5: Yeah.
2: What do we have?
4: You love them.
2: What'd you have for breakfast?
5: Oh, I love bacon and cheese croissants.
2: We love the croissants, don't we?
5: Yeah.
2: So, since we've been so chill, I think it's probably time. What should we do, James? You want to give something away?
5: Yeah.
2: What do you want to give away?
5: An attitude shirt.
2: You do? You want to give away an attitude shirt? How are they going to win it?
5: Calling and saying their favorite ride at the fair.
2: Calling their favorite ride at the fair. Okay. And then
4: how many shirts are you two giving away?
2: Five?
5: Yeah.
2: Five shirts. First five callers. Are we ready? Here we go. Good morning. You're on WTRE. Who's this?
6: Good morning. This is Susie.
2: It's Susie. All right, Susie. What's your favorite ride at the fair?
6: Walking through the midway.
2: Oh, Susie's like Mammal. She likes to ride the bench.
4: We like to walk through and see what's going on, don't we, Susie?
2: All right, Susie, we've got you a shirt here at the station, okay?
6: All right, thank you.
2: We'll see you at the fair. Bye.
6: All right, thanks. Bye-bye.
2: Good morning, you're on WTRE. Who's this?
7: Connie.
2: All right, Connie, what's your favorite ride at the fair?
7: I was going to say the ponies, too.
2: The ponies. All right. The carousel. All right, Connie. We got you. Thanks. Oh, it's coming in. Here we go. Good Good morning. You're on WTRE. Who's this?
8: This is Sharon Miller.
2: Sharon Miller. Sharon, what's your favorite ride?
8: I like the Ferris wheel.
2: The Ferris wheel. James, are you going to do it this year?
5: Yes.
2: All right. He's 10 now. He says this year is the year. He's doing the Ferris wheel.
8: There you go. Yes, it's good. It's good. Tell him we need to do it.
2: That's right. You can see the whole view of the fair from up there. It's perfect.
8: You can, yes.
2: Yes. All right. We've got your shirt here for you at the station, okay?
8: Okay, thank you.
2: Have a good day. Bye. Good morning. You're on WTRE. Who's this?
9: Hi, Edith Smith.
2: Hi, Edith. How are you?
9: I'm good.
2: Good. What's your favorite ride at the fair?
9: It's always been the carousel.
2: The carousel.
10: That's a fun one.
2: That is a fun one. And it's here this year. It comes every other year, and it's here this year.
9: That's right.
2: All right. We got your shirt for you here at the station, okay?
9: Thank you.
2: Have a good day. Bye. Good morning. You're on WTRE. Who's this?
11: Vince Schwering.
2: It's Vince Schwering. Hi, Vince. How's Vince?
11: I'm good.
2: Hey, your yard is beautiful. I went by yesterday.
11: Oh, well, thank you.
2: Yes, it is beautiful. Now, Vince, what's your favorite ride at the fair?
11: Oh, it has to be the Ferris wheel.
2: The Ferris wheel. The Ferris wheel and the carousel are winning right now.
10: They are.
11: So. Yeah.
10: They're in a tie,
11: yeah.
10: I think.
2: All right. Well, Vince, we've got your shirt for you here at the station, okay?
11: Okay. Thank you very much.
2: You're welcome. Have a good day.
11: Bye-bye.
2: Bye. All right. What's Mammal say? Is that it?
10: That's it.
2: That's it. She cut him off.
10: It's 10 o'clock.
2: That's her 5. It's 10 o'clock. It's time for the 10 o'clock news. James, what's your favorite ride?
5: The Sizzler.
2: The Sizzler. You don't get sick on that thing?
5: No.
2: You don't? Yeah. I think I'm a Ferris wheel or the boat. The boat's one. You've not ridden the boat yet, have you? Is this the year?
5: Maybe.
2: It's a maybe.
5: Maybe. If I like the Ferris wheel, I'll try the boat.
2: You'll try the boat? Okay. We've got some reasoning behind it. All right. Lures will be excited to have you. They're back again this year. 76 years the ride company's been coming here.
5: Wow.
2: That's crazy, isn't it?
5: Yeah.
2: What food are you going to eat at the fair this year?
5: Potato on a stick.
2: You love this. Potatoes on a stick.
5: Yeah.
2: That's right. And ice cream, I'm just guessing.
5: Yeah.
2: Yeah, me too. All right. We've got the 10 o'clock news coming up next on Tree Country 1330.
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2: 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It's 10:06 on this Thursday morning. It's opening day of the fair, but right now it's time for
4: Today in Country Music History. It's brought to you by Moeller Insurance Agency. And it's July the 9th, and on this day, 1907, born in Posey, Hopkins County, Texas, was Eddie Dean, a singer and an actor whom Roy Rogers and Gene Autry termed the best cowboy singer of all time. Dean was best known for I Dreamed of a Hillbilly Heaven in 1955, which became an even greater hit for Tex Ritter in 1961. Dean died March 4th, 1999 at the age of 91. 1929, born on this day in Manford, Oklahoma, was Lee Hazelwood, a country and pop singer, a songwriter, and a record producer. His recordings have been praised as an essential contribution to a sound often described as cowboy psychedelia. He died on August 4th, 2007. 1929, born on this day, was American bluegrass musician Jesse McReynolds from the duo Jim and Jesse. The brothers had the 1967 top 10 country hit Diesel on My Tail, and other hots included Cotton Mill Man, Are You Missing Me, and Paradise. In 1964, they were invited to join the Grand Ole Opry after making several appearances as guest performers. He passed away June 23rd, 2023. And I'm going to take a quick break here. So the Opry's for sale, right?
2: 70% of it.
4: 70% of the Opry. I'd say if there's any investors out there.
2: Did you buy it for me?
4: That would be a great time to invest some money.
2: I thought you were going to purchase it.
4: It's just kind of... It's a little concerning after many, many, many years of standing alone like it does. So anyway, when we get more details, we'll share those with you. All right, 1952, June Carter married actor and composer Carl Smith. They had one child together. That was Carlene Carter, and the couple divorced in 1956. 1953, born on this day in Rock Hill, South Carolina, was David Ball, an American country music artist. His highest peaking chart entries are 1994's Thinking Problem and 2001's Riding with Private Malone. Both of those peaked at number two. 1954, during recording sessions at Sun Studios in Memphis, Elvis Presley recorded a version of Bill Monroe's Blue Moon of Kentucky. Numerous artists have recorded that song, including John Fogerty, Patsy Cline, Leanne Rimes, and Jerry Reed. 1961, born on this day in Mount Airy, North Carolina, was singer and composer of bluegrass music Ronnie Bowman, best known for his work with the Lonesome River Band. Bowman also co-wrote Nobody to Blame on Chris Stapleton's Traveler album, It's Getting Better All the Time by Brooks and Dunn, and Never Wanted Nothing More by Kenny Chesney.
2: There's our beach guy. He came back.
4: There's our beach guy. I just heard a story about him in the Sphere again. So he's there this year, right?
2: I was going to go in one day. Yesterday, I was going to fly out. I was going to see the show, fly home.
4: And you've seen the show.
2: I've seen the show, but I needed to see it again, I thought. Mm-hmm. But the fair is starting. But yes, he wraps up his residency this weekend.
4: Is this it? And he talks like he's probably.
2: I think he's going back to the venues next year.
4: Back to touring.
2: Yeah.
4: Yeah. Lots of interesting. Garth back to the arena tours.
2: And did you see he's bringing the drum kit back?
4: I saw that. If you haven't seen Garth, you need to see Garth.
2: No, we don't want people buying tickets.
4: But wait till we get our tickets, right?
2: Right. Once our tickets are secured.
4: Uh huh.
2: Anyone else is more than...
4: And all tickets are one price.
2: $154, which I think is pretty reasonable for what tickets have been running.
4: Every ticket in the venue, so no matter where your ticket is, you're going to pay the same price.
2: That's right.
4: Yeah. So, okay, 1968, Tammy Wynette, number one on the singles chart with D-I-V-O-R-C-E, written by Bobby Braddock and Curly Putman. That song is a woman's perspective on the impending collapse of her marriage. 1974, born on this day in Savannah, Georgia, six-time Grammy Award-winning American record producer, songwriter Dave Cobb. He's best known for producing the work of the Highwaymen, Chris Stapleton, Brandi Carlile, and John Prine. 1981, born on this day in Waterloo, Iowa, was Emily West, a country music artist. She debuted on Billboard Hot Country Songs chart in early 2008. With the single Rocks in Your Shoes, and also scored a hit with Blue Sky, a duet with Keith Urban in 2010. I don't recall her. Do you?
2: I don't recall that name at all.
4: 1996, Blue, the debut studio album by American country music singer LeAnn Rimes, was released in the United States. It peaked at number 3 on the Billboard, number 1 on the top country charts. Singles released from that album included Blue, Hurt Me, One Way Ticket, Unchained Melody, and The Light in Your Eyes. In 2001, the Country Music Association unveiled 12 Hall of Fame honorees: Bill Anderson, Waylon Jennings, Sam Phillips, the Leuven Brothers, the Delmore Brothers, Jordan Ayers, Webb Pierce, Don Gibson, the Everly Brothers, Don Law, Ken Nelson, and Homer and Jethro. And just in case you're headed to Nashville for vacation, the Hall of Fame currently Kenny Chesney.
2: It is. It just opened. I was watching an interview with him and excited to go see that here.
4: That's
2: in
4: cool.
2: Just a very short time.
4: Yeah, and I think Dolly wraps up in August of this year, the Dolly.
2: Yes, which is very cool. If you haven't seen it, go and take your time and read the information.
4: That woman is brilliant, and I'll just tell you that from reading her handwritten contracts in her early songwriting years. 2012, we've got Carrie Underwood releasing Blown Away. That was her fourth album, and that became her 13th number one on the charts. 2015, Luke Bryan caused controversy in an interview with Hits Double Daily for implying that outlaw country artists, particularly Waylon, Merle, and Willie, have spent their career laying in the gutter strung out on drugs. Oh, Luke. 2023, One Thing at a Time, the third album by American country music singer Morgan Wallen, was number one on the charts. That album was named the number one album for 23 in Billboard's year-end album chart. That made Wallen the first country artist to capture both the year-end number one positions for both album and single in the same year. And in 2024, Joe Bonzel, the tenor vocalist with the Oak Ridge Boys, died due to complications of ALS in Hendersonville, Tennessee, at the age of 76. The Oak Ridge Boys switched their focus to secular country music in the mid-70s, releasing a string of hit albums and singles that lasted into the early 1990s. Their discography comprises 31 studio albums and 56 singles. And that is today in country music history, as brought your way by Mueller Insurance Agency.
2: All right, we're going to take a quick break, and when we come back, we are not giving a shirt away. We've got recycling. In
4: we're doing recycling.
2: Next. That's right. So we'll be up here next on Tree Country, 1330.
4: We'd like to introduce you to the Greensburg Optimist Friend of Youth 4-H'er of the Day. Today's 4-H member is Madeline Badle. Madeline is a member of the Smyrna Guys and Gals Club. She attends Greensburg Schools. Madeline has been in 4-H for 9 years. Madeline was nominated by Amanda Mang. Amanda shares that Madeline serves as the club president and always leads through example. She has a strong foundation and work ethic. She engages the younger members of the club. She's always willing to help and to guide. Congratulations to 4-H'er of the Day, Madeline Badle, presented by the Greensburg Optimist Club, spreading optimism for 55 years.
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4: It's time for your Decatur County Fair forecast. When the bees crowd out of their hive, the weather makes it good to be alive. When the bees crowd into their hive again, it's a sign of thunder and of rain. Morning Breeze says enjoy the Decatur County Fair and don't forget your hat.
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2: Tree Country 1330 WTRE. It's 10:17 on this beautiful Thursday morning. We've got Stephanie with recycling in. Stephanie, it's opening day of the fair.
3: Yes, I'm excited.
2: Are we ready?
3: Yeah, I think we're ready.
2: So we've been asking everyone. We need to know, do you have a go-to food when you go to the fair?
3: Oh, gosh, I don't know anything, really. The elephant ears, those are always good. The funnel cakes, whatever you call them. I don't know.
2: Yeah, those are always good.
3: Yes. Yeah. Yeah. I'm looking forward to see what's going to be out there this year.
2: Make sure your microphone's on. I think, is he on the little slide thing? There we go. There we go. Perfect.
3: Yeah, good morning.
2: She's back. She's back. So, yeah, we've got the fair. We're excited. We partner with Recycling every year. And this year, you're giving away. This is cool. You got a bench and a flower planter box, right?
3: Yeah, this is going to be from Final Solutions here in town in Greensburg. The products are made out of recycled material. So, yeah, we're going to give away a 4-foot bench, and it can be personalized, and a planter box. So, yeah, definitely stop by the WTRE booth. We'll have a sign-up box there. Enter in your information and get a chance to win it.
2: And you enter it every day if you like, right?
3: Sure, yeah, absolutely.
2: No restraints to that. But, yeah, it'll be right there. So our booth looks really cute. Painting the Town, Angie. We're calling it Angie's Creation Station.
3: Nice.
2: So you'll take your selfie in front of her little creation station and enter to win 4 Holiday World tickets. And then we're on the corner. We're on the corner of Downtown Fair. That's
3: nice.
2: Where we are.
3: Okay.
2: But we'll have our recycling sign up there. So we're
3: very
2: excited
3: cool.
2: for everybody to come out.
3: Yeah, definitely. I'm looking forward to the fair this year. It'll be set up maybe a little bit different with the new building out there.
2: I think things have shifted a little bit.
3: Yeah.
2: The grounds look very full right now. So that is a great view.
3: Awesome. Yeah. Looking forward to it. Yeah.
2: What's happening in Recycling Land?
3: We've got our recycled mask art show that's coming up. That's our big thing right now. That is going to be in partnership with the Arts and Culture Council and Arts on the Square Gallery. And just looking forward to see what kind of different art pieces people can put together. Made out of 90% recycled material.
2: Okay.
3: And you can start turning those in to the Art on the Square Gallery starting the 1st of August. You have from August 1st to the 29th to submit your art piece.
2: Will those then be on display for everyone to see?
3: Yes. So the whole month of September, everybody's art pieces will be on display. And then at the Tree City Fall Festival, we'll have judges come in and we'll give out some prizes.
2: Very cool.
3: Yeah. So we'll have, 3 different categories per age group. So there's 5 to 8 years, 9 to 13, 14 to 18, and then the adults 18 and older.
2: It's open to everyone.
3: Yeah.
2: So 90% recycled materials.
3: Yes.
2: So kind of give us some thoughts on what would qualify as recycled materials that they can use.
3: Yeah, I mean, anything from, cardboard, paper, just you can get creative with like little glass pieces or mosaics. All kinds of options. Yeah.
2: You're just reusing.
3: Yes,
2: reuse,
3: exactly.
2: Recycle.
3: Yeah. It's a fun way to, think about, reusing and not putting it in the trash and making smart pieces out of it.
2: And then you get 10% of your materials that can be...
3: just kind of, if you wanted to use...
2: You need some feathers or...
3: Yeah, that could even be like a reused item or...
2: Oh,
3: I don't know.
2: True.
3: Yeah.
2: See, you don't even think about it. That's how easy this is.
3: Exactly. It's a way to really kind of... be creative and see what you can come up with. So.
2: All right. So they start, when, again, can you enter those masks?
3: Starting in August 1st on the Arts on the Square Gallery. So call the gallery ahead of time. Their hours are, they're based off of volunteer hours, so they're not open every day. But just contact them. And I think they're Wednesday and Thursday, 11 to 3:30, Friday 2 to 6, and Saturday 11 to 2.
2: All right, very good.
3: Yeah.
2: Get your masks made and get them in.
3: So we've got that going on. Let's see, what else do we have? Our next electronic event, I know people have asked about that, so we don't have anything in July because it's a fair.
2: Okay.
3: So our next electronic recycling event out at the fair is going to be August 8th. That's on a Saturday from 9 a.m. to 11 a.m.
2: Okay.
3: And any donations will go to the Agape Center.
2: Very nice.
3: So You know, if you have any TVs or electronics, batteries, anything sitting around that you want to get rid of, bring them out that day on August 8th.
2: Now's the time. What I love about that program is every month, or every time it's hosted, I should say every month, but it benefits another organization throughout the community. So yeah, it's a good thing to be a part of.
3: Yeah, and the Agape Center here, it's anyone for, you know, need of financial help with utilities, rent, food, spiritual guidance, you know, just any kind of resources people might be needing. So, yeah, looking forward to partnering with them.
2: All right. Do we have any updates about our big recycling day that typically happens?
3: So normally we have our September 12th, the Tire and Talks Away Day. This year it's going to be a little bit different. September 12th, we're still going to do the tire collection, so we know that that's a big need for the community. So that would be Saturday, September 12th, out at the fairgrounds, from 8 a.m. to 12.
2: Okay.
3: And but we will not take any of the toxic items, like the household hazardous waste, any oil, any paint.
2: We are just doing tires.
3: Just doing tires on that day. Yeah, and the reason why is we are in the process of opening up our new recycling center. Yeah, so construction has started on all of that. Hopefully, you know, deadline might be by maybe the end of August. So a couple months.
2: That's not bad.
3: Yeah, might be pushing it a little bit, but
2: we'll push it though. Yeah. That's fine. Yeah. And once that's open, then you'll be able to drop off all the time.

0: with our new center, that'll help, you know, encourage people to maybe recycle it the proper way better or bring it into us. And
1: I think having accessibility, because a lot of times I think that's it, which you offer a lot of different things, but to know that it's just right there and open and you can drive up and get rid of all of it.
0: Yeah, we're looking forward to it. So, and, you know, in the new center we'll have an education room, so we'll be able to kind of do some classes if you're not for sure on what to recycle or how to recycle. You can always stop in and, you know, kind of learn about the recycling and the environment, and so we're happy to have that portion of the building open as well. So
1: very cool. We're looking forward to it very much so.
0: Yes, absolutely. And then mobile recycling. So with last Saturday, we always do mobile recycling the first and second Saturday of the month, with it being a 4th of July last week on that Saturday.
1: Yes. It seems like so long ago, but yet it wasn't.
0: So we pushed that back. So this Saturday on the 11th, it will run last week's route. So just got pushed back a little bit. So those people out there can still, the first cycle, it starts in Clarksburg, goes to Sandusky, Adams, and Bernie. So that one will be this Saturday, the 11th. And then the following will be St. Morris, New Point, and Milhausen.
1: All right, just a little shift in the schedule.
0: Exactly, yep. But they'll still be out there to get it collected.
1: All right. Any other recycling news?
0: No, I mean, the big thing is just getting our new center together and
1: making progress is a great thing, though, isn't it?
0: Yes, it is. Yeah, it's exciting to see it all come together.
1: Very good. You're part of the community garden as well.
0: Yes.
1: How's it growing?
0: It's growing. Yeah, it's definitely come out there. Check it out. We'll post on Facebook what items we have available to come and pick up on the farm stand that we have that was donated this year to us. So that's very nice. I know we have some, what do we have out there? We have zucchini and squash right now is coming up.
1: Okay.
0: There is some lettuce that's starting to come up. So, yeah, we're excited to see what else grows.
1: Everything's slowly coming along.
0: It's slowly coming along.
1: And I heard the weeding situation's better this year. You did the tarps.
0: Yeah, we did the tarps, you know, and it's, we're trying different things. You know, it's our second year as the garden. Some things have gone well. Some things maybe next year we might not use the tarp.
1: We're living and learning.
0: Exactly. You know, so anybody that wants to come and volunteer, help us out, give some advice.
1: I was going to say, if you're a gardener and you're like, you need to do this.
0: Yes.
1: We're taking it, right?
0: Absolutely. Yeah. Come educate the community on how to garden, help us out, you know, get the garden growing together as a community, and like all the food that we harvest, it is free for the community. So it's a great, great opportunity to, you know, give back and help out and volunteer.
1: Absolutely. Well, Stephanie, thanks so much for coming in every month and sharing what recycling has to offer. And again, we'll be partnering with you throughout Fair Week. Kicks off tonight, runs through next Wednesday. Hard to believe that we are already to this point in the summer, but here we are and here we go. Yeah. Again, giving away the bench and the flower box, which are both very cool. So make sure and stop out and sign up.
0: Yeah, sounds good.
1: All right, we'll see you in August. It's 1027 on Tree Country 1330.
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4: The Greensburg Decatur County Public Library is sad and honored to announce the retirement of Steve Brown, their bookkeeper, after an impressive 45 years of dedication and hard work. For those of you who know Steve, you probably know his story, but for those who don't, let's learn a little more about Steve. His life journey began July 1st, 1981, with the Greensburg Public Library when the late Alice Rust became the new director at the library. And she said to the board, "I'm not a bookkeeper and don't intend to be one." She called and asked if I would be interested in being the accountant, and I said yes. That is where it all began. Steve says he started at the old library and worked 2 days a month to post all receipts and expenses, handled all payroll, and type out earning statements for each employee. Each month, you would see me carrying the typewriter, adding machine, and briefcase up to the third floor of the library to go to work. They then moved to the new library in 1993, and as the years went by, his duties expanded. Steve was working full-time at BCA when he started, and one day Alice asked me when I was going to retire from BCA. Well, that happened June 14, 1995, and the library decided to automate its accounting system and wanted me to take charge. We put the system in place in January of 1996, adding the payroll system 2 years later, and about 4 years later, we added the time clock. During Steve's time, he's had six directors and says his duties become more complex with each director. Alice Rust from 1981 to 1997, Kim Porter from 1997 to 2001, Vicki Butz from 2001 to 2008, Andrea Ingmeyer from 2008 to 2016, Vanessa Martin from 2016 to 2025, and Brenda Campbell from 2025 to present. Each one has had their own identity, but working with each one has truly been a pleasure. Steve says they worked closely together to ensure the library stayed in good financial condition. In November, the library hired a young lady to replace Steve, Nicole Kulowinski, to have hands-on training and to ensure the library is in good hands when Steve leaves. Nicole has done a great job in training, and I know she will continue to do great. Steve says, "I must say the retirement is bittersweet, but a time comes when your mind says yes, but your body says no, you don't. I love what I do, but at the age of 87, I believe it's time to slow down and smell the roses." Steve Brown has made a lasting impact on all the staff at the library, whether by greeting us every morning with a smile and asking how we are, having deep conversations, or just by keeping the library financially in check. From the library, Steve, thank you for your hard work, dedication, kindness, and the amazing 45 years you contributed to making the library a smooth running and better place for the community. Enjoy your retirement, and don't forget to visit us at the library. From all of us in the community, Steve, happy retirement.
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6: WTRE's weather forecast from NOAA.gov for Thursday calls for mostly sunny skies with a high of 86. A chance of showers and thunderstorms Thursday evening with a low of 70. For Friday, showers and thunderstorms possible with a high of 82.
7: The Indiana State Department of Agriculture is rolling out a new cost-share opportunity aimed at helping Southwest Indiana farmers improve their operations while protecting natural resources. This is Hoosier Ag Today. I'm Greg Allen. Department of Indiana State Department of Agriculture Don Lamb says the focus for this program is Southwest Indiana.
8: Southwest Indiana does have some particular challenges, more rolly, more elevation change and things like that, a lot of sandy soil, and just some things there that make Southwest Indiana a little more challenging when it comes to some conservation type programs that are available. It's a cost share program. There's about $500,000 available for this pilot program, and with a $10,000 maximum per farmer. But it's just another one of those boosts that gets you going and kind of gets something started that you might not start otherwise.
7: Eligible Southwest Indiana producers are encouraged to contact their local soil and water conservation district for program details and application information. I'm Greg Allen.
9: 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Open 7 days a week for lunch and dinner. It's time for your Decatur County fair weather forecast. Well, the weather looks to be 100% sunshine, but the UV index will be so high, your ice cream will melt before you unwrap it. 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
6: 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It is time for Billy Joe's Boombox. On today's Billy Joe's Boombox, we are going to hear from Charlie Crockett and the Turnpike Troubadours. We are going to hear from Little Big Town and Ashley Monroe, as well as Kenny Chesney and Miranda Lambert, a solo Gary Laveau, and Carly Pierce. Last week on Apple's iTunes, they released a series of Toby Keith sessions. So different artists covered Toby Keith songs. And so we are going to kick off this week's Billy Joe's Boombox with a song that wasn't released by a new artist or an artist that wasn't Toby Keith. It's from the album Shockin' Y'all. It's Whiskey Girl. On Tree Country 1330 WTRE, you're listening to Billy Joe's Boombox.

Country 1330 WTRE. That was Gary Laveau's single contribution to country music. It's Paradise, and you heard it here first on Billy Joe's Boombox. Before that, Carly Pearce with She Don't, and Tyler Hubbard's version of I Love This Bar from the Apple Sessions that covered Toby Keith. Coming up next, songwriter Eric Paslay with Lucky Margarita. On Tree Country 1330 WTRE, you're listening to Billy Joe's Boombox.

0: Silver Sands Marina with Kenny Chesney on Tree Country 1330 WTRE. You heard it here first on Billy Joe's Boombox. Kenny Chesney is due to release the album Silver Sands Marina on September 25th. It has 11 songs on it, including the title track that you heard here first on Billy Joe's Boombox. Before that, Miranda Lambert with Till the Going's Gone. We heard Crisco last week. So Miranda Lambert has new music coming out on October 2nd. Crisco, the album, has 12 songs on it, including the one you just heard, Till the Going's Gone. And you heard songwriter Eric Paslay with Lucky Margarita. That is from his four-track EP called Summer. Coming up after the break, a throwback tune. I bet you can't guess what it is. Or maybe you can. On Tree Country 13.
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No shoes, no shirt, no problem. Our throwback tune from Kenny Chesney from 2002, because he's releasing a new album, of course. And, you know, since it's summer, it seemed like the right thing to do. Coming up next on Tree Country 1330 WTRE, it's Gabby Barrett and her new single, In On It.

0: coming, hanging down out of this asbestos right here. Can we do it again? I really like it. I'm sure we got something, but...
1: Charlie Crockett with country music on Tree Country 1330 WTRE. Charlie Crockett released the album Clovis on July 3rd. It has 14 songs on it, including country music. We also heard the new one from the Turnpike Troubadours and Sierra Farrell with Feeling Good Again. Coming up next, we're going to hear from Little Big Town and Ashley Monroe, as well as a solo Lady A on Tree Country 1330 WTRE.

Charles Kelly featuring Richard Marx with Driving and Listening. I do believe that this is my favorite song on this week's show because it's about driving and listening to music, and I really like Charles Kelly of Lady A, but I also like songwriter Richard Marx, the pop star from the 80s. Before that, we heard Sucker for a Sad Song from Little Big Town and Ashley Monroe. The album It's a Dying Art is due for release on August 28th. It has 13 songs on it, including A Sucker for a Sad Song featuring Ashley Monroe. That is all the time that I have for today. So hopefully you enjoyed this week's list of great songs here on Billy Joe's Boombox. Going out this week in our throwback tune is Keith Urban with Long Hot Summer. Summer's just beginning, but it was co-written by Richard Marx, and so there's our tie-in. Andre Country, 1330 WTRE.

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3: On Monday, July 6th at approximately 5:30 p.m., troopers from the Indiana State Police First Sales Post investigated a 2-vehicle crash that occurred in eastern Ripley County that claimed the life of a Greensburg, Indiana motorcyclist. The initial investigation determined that a 2015 Nissan passenger car being driven by Deborah Peters, age 64, of Milan, was traveling eastbound in the 8,000 block of East State Road 350, just east of Milan near Dearborn County line. Peters' vehicle slowed for another vehicle that was making a turn. Peters' vehicle was then struck from behind by eastbound 2008 Harley-Davidson motorcycle being driven by Augustus Reichman, age 55, of Greensburg. As a result of the collision, Reichman sustained fatal injuries. He was transported by EMS to Margaret Mary Hospital in Batesville, where he was pronounced deceased. Peters was not injured in the collision. The investigation is ongoing. Toxicology results are pending, although alcohol and drugs are not suspected to be factors. Due to the crash involving a fatality, Indiana State Police crash reconstructionists responded to the scene to conduct a more thorough crash investigation. The Ripley County Sheriff's Department and other area first responders also assisted with the investigation.
4: The City of Greensburg Water Board met earlier this week, where they announced the Broadway and 10th Street project is now out for bids, with a pre-bid meeting set for July 23rd and bids to be opened August 4th. The board also approved the required biannual inspection of the Upland Reservoir Dam. Water Superintendent Aaron Schwindeman thanked his crew for their quick response to a water main break the night before the meeting. At the airport board meeting, members received updates on the apron project and approved engineering services for an upcoming runway crack sealing project. Airport Manager Gary Bailey reported strong fuel sales and about 300 aircraft operations each month. The board also recognized longtime board member Bill Arnestis following his resignation, thanking him for his years of dedicated service. This has been Chris Ramey with WTRU News.
3: Margaret Mary Health is inviting the community to an open house at the new hospital. Margaret Mary Health invites the community to celebrate the opening of its new hospital during a community open house on Sunday, August 2nd from 11 a.m. to 3 p.m. The event will take place at the new facility located at 1155 State Road 229 North in Batesville. The open house offers community members an opportunity to explore the new facility before it officially opens for patient care on Saturday, August 8th. 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The Greensburg-Decatur County Public Library is sad and honored to announce the retirement of Steve Brown, their bookkeeper, after an impressive 45 years of dedication and hard work. For those of you who know Steve, you probably know his story. But for those who don't, let's learn a little more about Steve. His life journey began July 1st, 1981, with the Greensburg Public Library when the late Alice Rust became the new director at the library. And she said to the board, "I'm not a bookkeeper and don't intend to be one." She called and asked if I would be interested in being the accountant, and I said yes. That is where it all began. Steve says he started at the old library and worked 2 days a month to post all receipts and expenses, handled all payroll, and type out earning statements for each employee. Each month, you would see me carrying the typewriter, adding machine, and briefcase up to the third floor of the library to go to work. They then moved to the new library in 1993, and as the years went by, his duties expanded. Steve was working full-time at BCA when he started, and one day Alice asked me when I was going to retire from BCA. Well, that happened June 14, 1995, and the library decided to automate its accounting system and wanted me to take charge. We put the system in place in January of 1996, adding the payroll system 2 years later, and about 4 years later, we added the time clock. During Steve's time, he's had six directors and says his duties become more complex with each director. Alice Rust from 1981 to 1997, Kim Porter from 1997 to 2001, Vicki Butz from 2001 to 2008, Andrea Ingmeyer from 2008 to 2016, Vanessa Martin from 2016 to 2025, and Brenda Campbell from 2025 to present. Each one has had their own identity, but working with each one has truly been a pleasure. Steve says they worked closely together to ensure the library stayed in good financial condition. In November, the library hired a young lady to replace Steve, Nicole Kulowinski, to have hands-on training and to ensure the library is in good hands when Steve leaves. Nicole has done a great job in training, and I know she will continue to do great. Steve says, "I must say the retirement is bittersweet, but a time comes when your mind says yes, but your body says no, you don't. I love what I do, but at the age of 87, I believe it's time to slow down and smell the roses." Steve Brown has made a lasting impact on all the staff at the library, whether by greeting us every morning with a smile and asking how we are, having deep conversations, or just by keeping the library financially in check. From the library, Steve, thank you for your hard work, dedication, kindness, and the amazing 45 years you contributed to making the library a smooth running and better place for the community. Enjoy your retirement, and don't forget to visit us at the library. From all of us in the community, Steve, happy retirement.
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6: What the story is now. I'm Jeanette Cruz. You're listening to Network Indiana. The trial of former NFL player Mark Sanchez is getting delayed again. Jarrett Lewis reports.
7: For the fifth time, Sanchez's trial being delayed. He was scheduled to go on trial on July 13th. Now, that date has been pushed back to September 8th. The former Fox Sports broadcaster is facing multiple criminal counts, including felony battery resulting in serious bodily injury for an incident in downtown Indianapolis in October, where a man said Sanchez was drunk and attacked him, leading to the man using pepper spray on Sanchez and stabbing him multiple times with a knife. If convicted, Sanchez could get up to 6 years in prison. Chair Lewis, Network Indiana.
6: A parasite infection is being reported in the Midwest and has reached central Indiana. The Marion County Public Health Department reports 15 recently confirmed cases of an intestinal infection that causes explosive diarrhea. Health officials say there were four or fewer cases reported in previous years. Hancock County is rolling out a software upgrade to its outdoor emergency sirens. The Hancock County Emergency Management Agency announced the new system will now link directly to the National Weather Service, eliminating the manual delay of setting off sirens by hand. Additionally, the county will now be split into two distinct zones along Interstate 70. This change allows officials to target specific areas facing severe weather, meaning sirens will no longer have to sound in the south if a storm is only hitting in northern communities. A new Indiana law has increased penalties for animal neglect and abuse, making the offense a level 6 felony with potential prison time. This change follows the deaths of two dogs left in a hot car in Cicero, resulting in charges against the owner. The incident prompted prosecutors to emphasize the dangers of leaving pets in vehicles during hot weather. The law also provides protections for people who rescue animals from dangerous conditions, allowing them to break car windows without facing charges. Legal experts believe the penalties for animal cruelty should be even more severe. I'm Jeanette Cruz. 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
3: WTRE's weather forecast from NOAA.gov for Thursday calls for mostly sunny skies with a high of 86. A chance of showers and thunderstorms Thursday evening with a low of 70. For Friday, showers and thunderstorms possible with a high of 82.
4: Sometimes no two regions are the same, and a new cost share opportunity for Southwest Indiana farmers. This is Hoosier Ag Today. I'm Greg Allen. It's often said that no two crop years are ever the same. But as Indiana farmers are finding out this season, sometimes no two regions are the same either. C.J. Miller reports how a tale of two completely different spring weather patterns has created a stark contrast in development between the northern and southern halves of the Hoosier State.
5: We had 100% of our crop planted somewhere around April 28th. A world record for us.
6: And that's C.J. Fleener, who farms in Orange County. And while southwestern Indiana caught an ideal early window for planting back in April, the weather that followed in May and June was far more challenging.
5: We've had a lot of things thrown at us, from too much rain, not enough rain, hot weather, dry weather, then back to too much rain, and then you throw in a frost along the way. Here locally, it's been a rough go of it.
6: Still, according to the latest USDA crop progress report, statewide conditions remain resilient. 62% of Indiana's corn and 64% of the state's soybeans are rated good to excellent. But it was a completely different story in northern Indiana, as farmers faced a grueling combination of frost and rains that kept planters firmly parked in the barn well into May and June. Don Weiss, who farms near Fort Wayne in Allen County, says the recent shift to hot, humid weather was exactly what his delayed crops needed to catch up.
7: The last 10 days when we had the heat and humidity in northeast Indiana, Allen County, it caught up the crops a little bit because we were behind. We had some challenges right in that specific area getting planting done.
6: And just like across southern Indiana, disease pressure is also top of mind for farmers in northern Indiana.
7: We are on the edge of corn pollination in our area. So we definitely don't need it to be really hot during that key development period for corn. So just trying to protect the yield, putting fungicide on the corn, for example, later, and keep ourselves on a good trajectory on yield outcome this year.
6: Check out more of my conversations with Orange County farmer C.J. Fleener and Allen County farmer Don Weiss at HoosierAgToday.com. I'm C.J. Miller.
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4: 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I'm Greg Allen.
10: We'd like to introduce you to the Greensburg Optimist 4-H'er of the day, Keely Pavin. Keely is a member of the Jackson Sparkies Club. She attends South Decatur High School. Keely has been in 4-H for 11 years. Keely was nominated by Jill Shetmer. Jill shares that Keely is active in school activities, band, SAD, peer group, cadet teaching, and community activities, including the past Westport Orchestra. She was a member of the Decatur County Greensburg Marching Band for 4 years and drum major for 1 year. She currently gives piano lessons, helps out with Main Street Westport, and works at North Vernon Walmart. She's a senior at South Decatur High School and plans on attending Indiana State University, and major in music director and minor in psychology. This is Keely's 11th year showing rabbits. Congratulations to our 4-H'er of the day, Keely Pavin, presented by the Greensburg Optimist Club, spreading optimism for 55 years.
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business that can be so competitive, whether it be the next award or the next top 10 or number one, all these artists are so competitive. And yet so many are such good friends. A little later on, I've got brand new Cody Johnson for you. Recently, he was talking about his close friendship with Luke Combs. I'll tell you more about what he had to say. And of course, Luke Bryan and George Burge, pretty good buddies too.

0: This has probably been a long time coming and certainly is overdue. But this summer, we'll finally see longtime buddies Luke Bryan and Jason Aldean touring together. Just a handful of stadium dates, the Double Down Tour. Jason Aldean's got a brand new song. It's on the way in a few minutes. And later, we're finding out a little bit more today about Cody Johnson and Luke Combs' longtime friendship and what Cody Johnson had to say about that. He also has a brand new song out, and I'm going to get to it for you this hour as well. The 2026 NFL Flag Championships presented by Toyota are headed to Westfield, Indiana. 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

0: One man's missed text is another man's huge hit single. That's how it went for Cody Johnson and Luke Combs the other day. Cody Johnson told this story about how the song Dirt Cheap, which is a huge song for him a couple years ago, almost went to Luke Combs had Luke Combs read the text in time, but he didn't, so it changed everything. Now Luke Combs appears on the new Cody Johnson album. Their friendship goes back pretty far. That new Cody Johnson is on the way in minutes.
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8: On Monday, July 6th at approximately 5:30 p.m., troopers from the Indiana State Police for Sales Post investigated a two-vehicle crash that occurred in eastern Ripley County that claimed the life of a Greensburg, Indiana motorcyclist. The initial investigation determined that a 2015 Nissan passenger car being driven by Deborah Peters, age 64, of Milan, was traveling eastbound in the 8,000 block of East State Road 350, just east of Milan near Dearborn County line. Peters' vehicle slowed for another vehicle that was making a turn. Peters' vehicle was then struck from behind by eastbound 2008 Harley-Davidson motorcycle being driven by Augustus Rickman, age 55, of Greensburg. As a result of the collision, Rickman sustained fatal injuries. He was transported by EMS to Margaret Mary Hospital in Batesville, where he was pronounced deceased. Peters was not injured in the collision. The investigation is ongoing. Toxicology results are pending, although alcohol and drugs are not suspected to be factors. Due to the crash involving a fatality, Indiana State Police crash reconstructionists responded to the scene to conduct a more thorough crash investigation. The Ripley County Sheriff's Department and other area first responders also assisted with the investigation.
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10: WTRE's weather forecast from NOAA.gov for Thursday calls for mostly sunny skies with a high of 86. A chance of showers and thunderstorms Thursday evening with a low of 70. For Friday, showers and thunderstorms possible with a high of 82.
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0: This week, Music City Walk of Fame just added a brand new name. It was announced weeks ago that Thomas Rhett would be inducted into the Music City Walk of Fame, and the ceremony just happened a couple days ago. His whole family was there and some other friends in the music business, including Jordan Davis, who's coming up in a few minutes, who got to do the introduction as Thomas Rhett received that honor. Got Jordan Davis ahead. New artist Alexandra Kay, too, all starting after this.
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0: continues to go pretty much how it started. You know, Luke Combs, that's his new one there. When he kicked off his tour here in the States in Vegas, he set an attendance record there, and it was all over the news. And now it's happened again, this time in Sweden. It was the kickoff of the European leg of his My Kind of Saturday Night tour. Happened to be on July the 4th, so the stadium there was decorated with American flags. I thought that was very sweet, as nearly 61,000 people attended.
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7: 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When ladybugs swarm, expect a day that's warm. Ford Abstract says, enjoy the Decatur County Fair, and don't forget the sunscreen.
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19: 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That's right. Shake your booty to what we play here on WTRE. It'll change your mood for sure. Don't get in trouble at work, though. Ugh. Still, tap your toes under the table. Thank you so much for listening to WTRE.

0: Well, that's going to be on the upcoming new Luke Bryan album, Country, and she knows it. New country from him, new album, Signs. It was announced a couple of months ago, and it'll be out in a few months on September the 18th. And that happens to fall right in the middle of additional farm tour dates. Four dates announced, the 17th through the 20th, to coincide with that album release date. And he's also announced some of the artists that are going to be out there with him. He's going to have Dasha and Kenny Whitmore and the Peach Pickers for those additional farm tour 2026 dates.
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3: The City of Greensburg Water Board met earlier this week, where they announced the Broadway and 10th Street project is now out for bids, with a pre-bid meeting set for July 23rd and bids to be opened August 4th. The board also approved the required biannual inspection of the Upland Reservoir Dam. Water Superintendent Aaron Schwindemann thanked his crew for their quick response to a water main break the night before the meeting. At the airport board meeting, members received updates on the apron project and approved engineering services for an upcoming runway crack sealing project. Airport manager Gary Bailey reported strong fuel sales and about 300 aircraft operations each month. The board also recognized longtime board member Bill Ernestis following his resignation, thanking him for his years of dedicated service. This has been Chris Ramey with WTRE News.
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5: WTRE's weather forecast from NOAA.gov for Thursday calls for mostly sunny skies with a high of 86. A chance of showers and thunderstorms Thursday evening with a low of 70. For Friday, showers and thunderstorms possible with a high of 82.
6: Luke Combs has a fast car. And Kane Brown put some miles on it. But Shaboozy? Well, Shaboozy should not be driving.
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0: surrounded by country athletes this hour. Jelly Roll, with all the weight he lost over the last couple of years, even achieved his goal of appearing on the cover of Men's Health. Morgan Wallen ahead. You know well about his baseball background and how hard he trains to start a tour. It really is a lot of hard work. You have to. Even Megan Maroney, who's coming up a little later, made news for rehearsing in a weighted vest because her dresses and her costumes can weigh as much as 15 pounds. And not only that, she started a new business venture. I'll tell you all about it coming up in just a few minutes.
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0: Got a lot of summer ahead of us and a lot of country artists receiving some big honors along the way. 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She's coming up in a little bit here. And, well, later on this year, Tim McGraw, he'll get his induction ceremony into the Country Music Hall of Fame. His song with Eric Church, Morgan Wallen, Hardy is also coming up in just a few minutes.
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0: Of the four, Tim McGraw, Eric Church, Morgan Wallen, Hardy. Tim McGraw, of course, has a lot of movies and shows to his name, right? And Hardy might be the next to follow in his footsteps. Just last week, he made the news for this. He didn't have the ability to say too much about it, but that he might make a cameo in an upcoming musical comedy starring Glenn Powell.
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4: WTRE's weather forecast from NOAA.gov for Thursday calls for mostly sunny skies with a high of 86. A chance of showers and thunderstorms Thursday evening with a low of 70. For Friday, showers and thunderstorms possible with a high of 82.
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Ball and chain and weight after a breakup. You have to drag around until you're through your breakup. That is Corey Canton, Coetzel, Rocky Mountain Low. I am Biscuit, hanging out with you on your Thursday. And here's Kelsey Ballerini drinking a little too much.

0: They say the best stories come from real life stories. And yes, that actually happened with Lauren Elena in downtown Nashville. And now it's in a song. That is Lauren Elena's All My Exes. In a few minutes, the new artist Stella Lefty's on the way. 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

Naturally born Stella Leftkovsky, but you know, showbiz, you want to come up with something snappy, and I'd say Stella Lefty, that'll make you remember her and her song, Boston.

0: is Sam Hunt's Outskirts. All right, so some people may not believe this, but this is how this went down. So the new movie, The Odyssey, it's a Christopher Nolan movie, gigantic epic movie with all these major stars in there coming out in the next couple weeks. It's got two major stars, Tom Holland and his wife Zendaya. And you may be like, well, they're married. Maybe that was planned, all that. It wasn't. Tom Holland was hired. It was already getting done. And then it appeared that they needed someone to play Athena in the movie. And Christopher Nolan was like, why don't you go home to your wife and have a talk about it?
1: He got the call. We freaked out. Because I already knew. I was like, I'm going to be calling you. Like, what was it like? You know what I mean? I'm like trying to hear all the things. So I was just so excited and definitely peeking over his shoulder while he was reading.
2: Is it true that Tom came home from work one day and was like, so Christopher wants to talk to you?
1: Yes. He came home from another meeting with Chrissy, and he was like, read this again, but now with this character in mind. And I was like,
2: what?
1: I was incredibly grateful that I just even got to be part of it, too.
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3: The Greensburg Decatur County Public Library is sad and honored to announce the retirement of Steve Brown, their bookkeeper, after an impressive 45 years of dedication and hard work. For those of you who know Steve, you probably know his story, but for those who don't, let's learn a little more about Steve. His life journey began July 1st, 1981, with the Greensburg Public Library when the late Alice Rust became the new director at the library. And she said to the board, "I'm not a bookkeeper and don't intend to be one." She called and asked if I would be interested in being the accountant, and I said yes. That is where it all began. Steve says he started at the old library and worked 2 days a month to post all receipts and expenses, handled all payroll, and type out earning statements for each employee. Each month, you would see me carrying the typewriter, adding machine, and briefcase up to the third floor of the library to go to work. They then moved to the new library in 1993, and as the years went by, his duties expanded. Steve was working full-time at BCA when he started, and one day Alice asked me when I was going to retire from BCA. Well, that happened June 14, 1995, and the library decided to automate its accounting system and wanted me to take charge. We put the system in place in January of 1996, adding the payroll system 2 years later, and about 4 years later, we added the time clock. During Steve's time, he's had six directors and says his duties become more complex with each director. Alice Rust from 1981 to 1997, Kim Porter from 1997 to 2001, Vicki Butz from 2001 to 2008, Andrea Ingmeyer from 2008 to 2016, Vanessa Martin from 2016 to 2025, and Brenda Campbell from 2025 to present. Each one has had their own identity, but working with each one has truly been a pleasure. Steve says they worked closely together to ensure the library stayed in good financial condition. In November, the library hired a young lady to replace Steve, Nicole Kulowinski, to have hands-on training and to ensure the library is in good hands when Steve leaves. Nicole has done a great job in training, and I know she will continue to do great. Steve says, "I must say the retirement is bittersweet, but a time comes when your mind says yes, but your body says no, you don't. I love what I do, but at the age of 87, I believe it's time to slow down and smell the roses." Steve Brown has made a lasting impact on all the staff at the library, whether by greeting us every morning with a smile and asking how we are, having deep conversations, or just by keeping the library financially in check. From the library, Steve, thank you for your hard work, dedication, kindness, and the amazing 45 years you contributed to making the library a smooth running and better place for the community. Enjoy your retirement, and don't forget to visit us at the library. From all of us in the community, Steve, happy retirement.
4: WTRE's weather forecast from NOAA.gov for Thursday calls for mostly sunny skies with a high of 86. A chance of showers and thunderstorms Thursday evening with a low of 70. For Friday, showers and thunderstorms possible with a high of 82.
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0: Megan Maroney, Beautiful Things. Is this quite funny to hear? Probably a little embarrassing. So people who work with Christopher Nolan in any of his movies, they always say, like, after that, they're always like, of course I'm going to work with him. No matter what he wants me to do, I always just say yes right out of the way. Okay. Tom Holland, he is in the new movie, The Odyssey, and that is exactly what he did when he got offered a job. Yes. Okay. Well, Robert Pattinson is also in it. And those two were sitting down doing an interview, and Robert Pattinson didn't have the same reaction. Even though he's worked with him before, he played it a little too cool and more or less came across like, I'll see if I'm interested.
1: I said yes before I'd read it because...
2: Why wouldn't you?
1: Why wouldn't you?
2: You just say yes. Unless you're Robert Pattinson. And Robert Pattinson says, I can't wait to read it.
3: I sound like such a knob, right? Literally. It was supposed to be like more of a humble thing. And this is how so
2: I asked him about it earlier today and he was like, yeah.
3: His reaction, just saying that. He said, you want to read it?
2: Everyone else said yes. Everyone else just said yes.
1: I was like, no, it's fine.
2: That's
1: fine. I changed my mind.
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14: It's time for your Decatur County fair weather forecast. Sunshine is delicious, rain is refreshing, wind braces us up, snow is exhilarating. There really is no such thing as bad weather, only different kinds of good weather. This weather report brought to you by the Willows of Greensburg.
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14: It's time for your Decatur County fair weather forecast. Sunshine is delicious, rain is refreshing, wind braces us up, snow is exhilarating. There really is no such thing as bad weather, only different kinds of good weather. This weather report brought to you by the Willows of Greensburg.
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0: Oh, the little games that alcohol plays on your mind. You start drinking and all of a sudden bad things turn good. Good things turn bad. Things you felt bad before, now you don't. It is a trick, though. That is Zach John King, Get to Drinking. And in a few minutes, Zach Brown Band's on the way. And Kenny Chesney, just why don't you look forward in life? Carry on.
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2: WTRE's weather forecast from NOAA.gov. For Friday, calls for showers likely with a high of 82. For Friday evening, thunderstorms with mostly cloudy skies and a low of 68. Then for Saturday, mostly cloudy skies and a high near 82.

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There are 25 more letters in the alphabet. But then again, you also have Plan W, T, R, E. That's right. 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
1: We're excited to be back for season four, Alive at Five, and this year we're in the community building and we're off and running day one of the 2026 fair.
0: That's right. This building is absolutely beautiful. It is air conditioned. All of the 4-H building, or all the 4-H projects have moved into this building.
1: We've got a lot of folks in here milling around, and you and I were talking about this before we went on the air. It seems like more projects, maybe because they're all in one spot.
0: They have been all put in here, and we had a chance yesterday to take a little sneak peek and what great work the community has done on this, just on the 4-H projects alone.
1: It's been a really interesting year. We've got a lot of cakes in here this year, which I don't know that we've always had. There's a lot of photography work, and the farm scenes are over-the-top detailed this year.
0: They are. We had a chance to look through all of those things. We'll be highlighting the Greensburg Optimist 4-H'er of the day every night. We'll have our first one this evening.
1: It's also going to be an evening full of guests. We're going to talk about all the stuff that's happening on the fairgrounds over the next 7 days. And then we're going to also talk about maybe some of the imposing weather that's coming. But it looks like tonight's going to be a good night to kick off the fair.
0: It is absolutely beautiful out. Not a drop of rain seen yet, so let's knock on wood.
1: We've been working with our EMA partners, our emergency service partners, and, of course, EMA does a lot of work out here this week. We're also demoing a new, sometimes folks see it on Facebook, BAM Weather, and so EMA set up a test pilot with them to look at how that works through this week, maybe a little bit more on-the-ground predictability, timing, specific timing, all of those pieces. So everybody's super weather aware. Don't worry about that. There's plenty of plans in place, and also another great building if there is some rain to get in out of the humidity. Or the pouring down rain that we always get at least one day per week during the fair.
0: That's right. If you're coming out tonight, it is one ticket ride night on the out at the rides. Laura's here for the 76th year, is what Kevin Kreitz has reported to us, and the rides are set up and they are ready to go.
1: And it looks like a very full midway, paved midway this year. Another improvement brought to the Decatur County 4-H Fairgrounds for the year, and is something that a lot of people have been asking for. Again, when it does rain, it's still going to be much nicer to use. Those with strollers, wheelchairs, wagons, all the above. Really, really nice improvement made to the fairgrounds this year. In addition to the building, they're doing some electrical upgrades as well. So everybody's in their spots. There's some very familiar faces that are not here this year, but there are some new ones I hope we get a chance to chat with this week as well.
0: That's right. As you make your way out to the fairgrounds, obviously the new building is open. People are kind of repositioned a little bit this year. I know you're going to find the hospital on the porch of the new community building. And once again, Let's Not making their comeback this year. We appreciate all the years that they did put in here at the Decatur County Fair. I believe that Stacy Beaver took over that location. So you just kind of have to walk around and find all your favorites.
1: They're all here. They're all in different spots. They're in same spots. I had somebody ask me where the Optimist were. They're not here this year, as the building that they were in was torn down for this building to be constructed, but they've also identified some other opportunities to raise revenues to still support great youth programs like the 4-H'er of the day throughout our community. So very proud to be an Optimist, proud of the work that they continue to do. They're out here parking cars this evening. I had to talk to them about getting in because I'm missing my parking pass yet, but really great group of people that are helping our community in that capacity too.
0: We want to say a big thank you to the Decatur County Fair Committee, allowing us to move into the new building, and we'll have guests throughout the evening. We'll have guests from the fair committee throughout this week. This is season four of Live at Five, brought to you by the Power of the Past, live from the Vinyl Solutions stage. We are right here in the building. You're welcome to come out and watch us. We've got a few people here this evening.
1: Yeah, it's great. If you're watching online, 1330 AM, 104.3 FM, or on YouTube, it's a great opportunity. You can see our guests, interact with us. Dave Henderson is our off-screen producer, so he's got us all set up. Expressions Florist has really helped us out again this year with the stage. We've actually got some fresh flowers this year because they were like, with air conditioning, we can do that. And then, of course, you mentioned Vinyl Solutions. H&R Block is another title sponsor this year. They're sponsoring our cups, and so we've got a great group of people that are helping bring the Live at 5 to you at home every night from the Decatur County 4-H Fair.
0: That's right. We'll take our first break of the night, and when we come back, we've got Sheriff Bill Myros with us this evening.
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7: Well, good evening, everyone, and welcome back to Live at 5 here from the Decatur County 4-H Fairgrounds. We've got a lot going on this evening. The gates are open. The events start at the grandstands tonight. It's ATV drag, Wolf Brothers, so that's at 7. But first, our first guest of the year tends to be Sheriff Bill Miro. Sheriff, this is your fiefdom out here for the week. You've got a lot of people in town. Your team does a great job. What's happening?
8: Fiefdom?
7: Fiefdom.
8: Yeah, okay. You know, this rolls around so quick. It seems like we just did this.
9: That's what I said tonight.
8: Yeah.
9: So quickly.
8: This rolls around fast.
9: That's right.
8: But I am looking forward to this week. Again, it's always it's a fun week being out, talking to people, seeing the kids. It's a good time.
9: It is quite a crowd that comes out to the fairgrounds. And that's one thing we want to make sure. We kind of talk about safety. As you're coming out to the fairgrounds, you come with your family. How can we put some measures in to make sure we don't lose anybody? We have meeting places and all of those things.
8: Well, the same thing I preach probably every year. As you're driving out here to the fairgrounds, be aware who's walking in front of you. Because little kids have a tendency to dart in front of cars. You don't want anybody to get hit, for sure. But then once you get here, or actually before you get here, take a picture of all your kids from their shoes all the way to the top of their head. So if you do get lost from your crowd, we know what we're looking for. We can spread that picture around and know who we're looking for. And then second of all, have a rallying point. Designate a point where if somebody gets away from you, you know where to go and then be found and get back together with your group. And then lastly, always look for a sheriff's deputy. We're going to be out here all week, like you said. We're going to have 3 or 4 people out here every night. If something happens, reach out to one of our deputies and we'll help you deal with it.
9: As you make your way back out here and we're getting back in the groove of everything, some things have moved around. The midway is paved. How do you feel like some of these features help along with the safety and keeping everybody where they need to be?
8: Well, obviously, if it rains, having that paved is going to be a tremendous asset because when it gets muddy back there, it gets bad muddy. So that is a tremendous asset. So, again, the paving is a good thing.
9: Now, the parade is coming up on Sunday, and I know that between the two of you, the speed of the parade is always a conversation.
8: He makes it a point to tell me to never touch the brakes.
7: No, I tell you to never touch the gas and ride the brakes.
8: I get so confused.
7: Yeah. It's the little square one on the left.
8: Got you.
7: Yeah.
8: I'll try to keep that in mind.
7: Okay.
8: Now, I've walked that parade, and it's a long haul, and it gets hot. But, again, it's fun seeing all the people lined up around the parade route.
7: This year, the parade route obviously is going to start by the Sheriff's Department, move down Park Road per normal, and then what's the parade route here in the fairgrounds this year with everything being in the new normal?
8: Sure. We're going to turn into the fairgrounds here by the animal shelter, go over to the horse barns, and then come up the hill, and then around to those buildings up there.
7: So I think we're going to go past the headquarters building and
8: correct.
7: Then sort of along.
8: Turn back
7: the
8: right again.
7: Turn to the right and then turn left right here, backside of the community building.
8: Correct. And
7: exit
8: out. Yes.
7: Towards the old extension office.
8: Correct. And then we'll have deputies there to help direct traffic. Again, for those who are going to be in the parade, If you're going to unload your folks, we ask you to turn left and go towards County Highway Barn. If you're not going to unload, turn right. We'll get you back out to the highway, get you back to where you started.
1: And I think that's another important to note is it's going all the way to Main Street to turn right. You're not going to be able to turn right back down Park Road.
8: That is correct. And again, we're going to have deputies there to direct traffic.
1: Sure.
9: So as you come to the fair, Sheriff, we've got to know, what do you look forward to the most and what you're going to eat? What's the Sheriff's favorite food?
8: Again, I'm not going to lie. I'm extremely disappointed there's no fish here this year. In fact, I just poked my head in there and said, can I get a fish sandwich? And I was abruptly told no.
9: Told the sheriff no?
8: They did. Well, she did say that it would be in the disguise of a tenderloin.
9: Okay.
8: So I'm fine with that, too.
1: I imagine she might be tired of that joke already today, if I had to guess.
8: Well, I got there early, so I was hoping maybe I was...
1: Like I said,
8: maybe not. Yeah.
1: Probably already tired of that. I figured that would probably be the talk of the fair this year,
8: right.
1: Is the missing fish. But, hey, it's another good opportunity to start a new tradition and pick
8: it
1: a new
8: is.
1: Favorite.
8: Again, Stacey Beaver's tenderloins are great. The Smyrna food booth is great. There's lots of good food out here.
9: I feel like you're like us. You just eat around the fair from day to day.
8: Something different every night. And I don't miss too many meals, so.
1: Are you going to bring the grandkids out this year? Let them do the rides and all the 4-H stuff?
8: What kind of grandfather would I be if I didn't?
1: We're just checking.
8: Yeah, absolutely. They'll be out here at least one night.
1: Okay.
9: They have to have rides, and you sugar them up, right?
8: And then they send them home. That's right.
1: What kind of grandfather would you be if you didn't?
8: Exactly.
1: That's right.
9: Thank you so much for being here with us tonight. We appreciate it. Again, if you're out, have your family take a picture of those kids.
8: Absolutely. And again, we're going to be on the outside of the commercial building here. Please stop by and let's have a chat if we need to.
9: All right. Thank you so much.
8: Thank you.
1: Thanks, Sheriff. We're going to take a quick 2-minute break, and then we'll be right back with some more updates from the fairgrounds. And then our next guest will probably join us in the next few minutes, 5 minutes or so. And we'll be right back from the Decatur County 4-H Fairgrounds. It's Live at 5 on WTRE.
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7: Tonight's event at the track is the ATV drag, so those start at 7 o'clock. All pit passes are $20, grandstands are $10, 5 and under are free. It looks like we're going to get it in. Commissioner Paisel's going to join us and talk about all things fair, but everybody wants to know, are the events going to run, and if so, when? 7 o'clock each night. We've got tractor pulls this year, truck drags, ATVs. What else we got?
15: Yeah, so tonight we have the ATV drags. Tomorrow night we have the TQ midgets that'll be racing, and so that'll be on Friday night. And then we have two tractor pulls that'll be next week. We have demo derby on Saturday. Sunday night we also have another event that'll be our Southern Indiana dirt drags. So it'll be cool. It'll be a good event each night down at the track. And as long as the weather holds out for us, which tonight it looks like it's going to, looks like we're definitely going to dodge one of the storms. And so I think it'll be a really good night out there tonight.
14: With it being opening day of the fair, people are coming out to the fairgrounds. There's been a lot of improvements. Obviously, we're sitting in the new community building. But among this building, there are several other new improvements throughout the Decatur County Fairgrounds.
15: Yeah, it looks like a different place in a lot of ways when you walk around the whole campus here at the fairgrounds. Obviously, the crown jewel of the improvements is the new community building. You can come in and get out of the heat, get in the air conditioning, and see all of the fair exhibits, everything that the kids had worked so hard on throughout the spring and summer in here. And it's really neat to see everything set up in one building. And so it's just a really great presentation for those 4-H exhibitors. And then when you move out of the community building, you can go down to the horse barn, the horse arena. You can see improvements that were made to the horse barn to make sure that it's going to be a building that is good and usable for years to come. And then when you actually are walking around the fairgrounds, there's improvements that you might not necessarily see. We were able to go out and put in all new electrical through the entire fairgrounds. So all new three-phase was ran through the entire place. New pedestals were put in. Unfortunately, we were not able to get all of the telephone poles pulled out of the ground yet. So that will happen after the fair. So next year when you come back, you won't be seeing the telephone poles and the overhead lines that are still here.
7: Hey, I just want to say that the hardest part about setting up my one plug was I plugged into one of the poles and I asked Bill Metz, he said, you have to plug into those now. And I said, well, I didn't know they were on.
15: Yeah.
7: It looks really good. Lots of great improvements. I saw some drainage work happened out here where there's always puddles right between the commercial building. So I know you guys have put a lot of time and effort into it. So well done. And it looks great.
15: Yeah. The drainage just to the east of the commercial building has always been an issue. So hopefully we have some of that rectified. And then also if you get down to the livestock pavilion, because of all of the animals getting washed before shows, there have always been some drainage issues down there. So hopefully we have some of those issues rectified as well with some new drainage.
14: We also had some improvements down at the horse barn this year.
15: Yeah, new roof, new siding, new purlings, new
7: it's
15: support. It's almost a new building.
7: Yeah.
15: I mean, when we got in there and we looked at it, the stalls were still in really good shape. There was zero reason to replace the stalls. They also got new electrical. They're going to have new lighting, LED lights in there. So a lot of upgrades that make it a new facility in a lot of ways.
14: The Midway also being paved this year. That's a huge improvement that we've seen.
15: It looks awesome. It's not just for the Midway. When you actually look at when you look at the actual footprint of what the paving has done out there, it is more parking for events that are happening here at the community building. So it's striped for parking. I think it was 55 spots so that folks don't have to park out on Park Road or park in various places around the fairgrounds. There's a designated parking lot for that. But then also when we were doing that paving, we wanted to pave the midway. And so you now have a full loop going around the midway where you aren't walking in grass or dirt, or the inevitable rain is going to come sometime during fair week and you'd be walking in mud. And so now you're going to be walking on a solid surface. It looks great. I think it'll be something that's very enjoyable, especially for those parents that are coming out here with younger kids, pushing strollers, folks that are in wheelchairs or mobility carts. I mean, it's a really good thing for the community to come out here and be able to still use everything that's in the midway.
9: The fairgrounds, I drove through a couple nights ago and already being set up at that point, but to look at it today, very full. The fairgrounds just appear so full this year.
15: There were still people pulling in at like 12 o'clock, 12:30 when I got down here today. And so, yeah, everybody definitely got in place over the last probably 3 or 4 days. Some of them just earlier this afternoon, and it has filled up. It looks good. With all of the improvements that have been made and where some of the new facilities are at, it does give us the opportunity maybe to open up some other places for other exhibitors, other vendors to come in. Like out here under the awning, there is some additional space that in the future we may be able to capture some uses for those areas.
9: As you look, I know you don't want to already look to next year, but it starts planning now. Anything that you see futuristically right now for 27?
15: That's a long way off.
9: Should we let you get through this week, maybe?
15: You know, we are only a couple of hours into, you know, fair of 26. I just left the hill on the back entrance for the track, taking money for folks that were coming in for the ATV drag. So give me a minute to stew on that one.
9: We'll ask at the end of the week.
15: End of the week, we'll definitely have a to-do list for what we need for 27.
9: We'll revisit then.
15: Yeah.
9: All right. Well, thank you so much. I know you are very busy. All commissioners, the fair committee, all have been extremely busy getting ready for kickoff day, and here we are.
15: Yeah, we love seeing it. It's such a great community event, and we're happy so far that the weather looks all right.
9: All right. Thanks once again, Commissioner Pazel, for joining us.
15: Thank you.
9: All right. Well, we will send it back to the station for a couple minutes, and we'll be back here with Live at 5 on WTRE.
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7: Welcome back to the Live at 5 from the Decatur County 4-H Fairgrounds. It's season 4. It is well underway. 5:30 out here. Everybody's filtering in. Obviously, the midway opens at 6. Track events start at 7. Food is underway, and we've got some royalty with us.
9: We do. It is, well, remember, it is one ticket night on the midway tonight. So every ride takes one ticket, and then I believe

0: This was my very first animal show ever.
1: Ever?
0: Yes.
1: So what's your thoughts about the show, Rain?
0: It was actually, like, so much fun. I was surprised by it. Okay. It went by really fast, even though it was, like, a long day. And I enjoyed giving out the ribbons and seeing everyone there.
1: Okay. Macy, I know that you've been in the show, Rain, but you were on the other side of it today. Tell us your thoughts about that.
2: So that was really fun to get to be able to recognize the 4-H'ers for, like, their accomplishments with their animals. So it was cool to get to see that side versus being in the ring and feeling, like, the pressure of being in the ring showing your animal. It was a really different experience today, but a really good one.
1: So as we're kicking off the fair, what are we most looking forward to? There's a long week yet to go. You guys are looking very spunky today. Spunky and spry.
0: I'm looking forward to just seeing now all the different shows. Being to one, I'm so excited for the rest. So I'm most excited for that and to eat more fair food.
2: I'm really excited for the connections we get to make along the way, especially with, like, our court and then the 4-H royalty that's about to get crowned here tonight. Very excited just to build connections and also just build connections with the community and get to see the fair in a different light this year.
3: What's something that as you've worked through this process to run for and be crowned Miss Decatur County and first runner-up, what's something that you've learned about the community that you maybe didn't know or that you think people should know more about?
0: I realized so much more, like, through this community by, like, a lot of people come together, like, not in the light, but behind the scenes. There's so many people that we need to, like, say thank you to and stuff, so they need to be appreciated more.
2: I've gotten to really see, like, our community come together more through different events. During the 4th of July, I got to go out to the flag waving, and that was a side of the community I hadn't been able to see yet. And so that was really amazing to see the community come together and show support. So seeing just different parts that I haven't been able to see before has really just been an amazing experience, and I'm looking forward to seeing more of that.
1: Ella, this was your first pageant and your first win. Take me through that process, because that's putting yourself out there for anybody. All seven of you that stood on that stage were phenomenal this year. So putting yourself out there anyway, but for the first time and then to be crowned Miss Decatur County.
0: I did it on a whim. I just wanted to put myself out there and really learn how to be a better leader and make new connections with girls that I never met before. And it was so much fun. It was definitely nerve-wracking, but it was so much fun, and I would tell any other girl to do it.
1: All right, Macy, what got you into running?
2: I got into running just because I've always looked up to Miss Decatur County. Just being here at the fair and being so involved in the community, I've always seen Miss Decatur County as a role model. So I knew as soon as I was old enough to be able to run that I wanted to run to be a role model and be somebody, like, important in this community.
1: All right. Now, we never let anyone get away without the famous question.
3: Oh, yeah. We just want to know, like, what's your favorite ride and favorite food?
0: Mine is the Ferris wheel, because you can see, like, everything. And food, I would say Fuzz Tops, but I just had Stacy's tenderloins, and that was phenomenal. So I don't know.
1: And it could change several times this
0: year. It can.
3: Yeah, no one's going to hold you to it.
2: My favorite ride is definitely the Viking ship. I just love the thrill of it and getting to ride that with friends. And I also love Fuzz Tops so much. It's like I look forward to it every year at the fair.
1: Your face just lights up talking about it.
2: I love it so much.
3: I hate the Viking ship as much as you love Fuzz Tops. So there, we have that in common. Too. We can connect over that. Okay.
1: Well, ladies, thanks so much for being here with us. We'll check in with you later this week as we make our way. We'll talk to you Sunday after the parade. We'll see how they're holding up by that point.
3: Yeah. Are you guys going to walk in the parade?
0: No.
3: Are you going to ride?
2: Yeah, we're riding in the parade.
3: You got to walk it. It's 2 miles uphill.
2: Oh, yeah.
3: Yeah. Don't worry
1: about
3: it.
1: You don't have to walk it. Just ride. It's fine.
3: That's right. Well, thank you both for being here. Good luck this week. Enjoy the opportunity. It's a ton of fun. And Emily, I jokingly said to them earlier at the 4th of July stuff, I said, we get to connect at 55 events over the next year. So I think this is number 4. Yeah. So enjoy the week. We'll see you around. Have a ton of fun. And congratulations. And we're just doing the fair. And now it's off and running officially. We've had the royalty. The 4-H King and Queen get announced tonight after our show. So we'll know who that's going to be tomorrow.
1: Absolutely.
3: And hopefully they'll be able to join us here as well.
1: All right, guys. We'll be right back here live from the Decatur County Fairgrounds on Tree Country 1330.

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5: Good evening, everyone, and welcome back to the Decatur County 4-H Fairgrounds 2026. Live at 5 here on WTRE, we've got a lot of great sponsors that we want to be sure we get thanked tonight, especially Power of the Past. They're our title sponsor again this year. The stage is brought to you by Vinyl Solutions, and then H&R Block and Expressions Florists are also helping us out with our title sponsors this year, and we'll get to all of our others that are helping bring it. Our next guest tonight is with Decatur County Memorial Hospital, a big sponsor of the fair in itself. Crystal is with us. She is the executive director of operations and nursing.
6: Yes.
5: Perfect. Welcome. Tell us a little bit about yourself through an introduction, if you don't mind, and then what's happening at DCMH.
6: Sure. My name is Crystal Hadler. As Mayor had just said, I am the executive director of operations plus nursing. So that really just puts me over our clinical aspect and, you know, just the workflow and pathways of patient care, and then also looking at the back end of things with rev cycle for operations.
7: You stepped in this role pretty recently.
6: Yes.
7: So kind of talk about how that transition has been for you and the new maybe sides of the hospital you've been able to see.
6: I have actually been at the hospital for 20 years in different aspects. My pathway at the hospital actually started 20 years ago through EMS. I eventually got my nursing license, became a nurse in ED, then moved to oncology. And then about 15 years after being on the floor, you know, hands-on with patient care, decided I was mature enough to try leadership. So for leadership, actually started off in oncology, working as nurse navigation, trying to get patients to, you know, the resources we don't currently have in our rural setting, and just making sure that they have all the opportunities that they would have if we lived in a bigger city. but also looking at patient assistance, because those chemotherapy drugs can be very expensive, making sure that we can support them because of the burden of that out-of-pocket cost. And just getting started in that, I love the operation aspect of how do we get patients the resources that they need, decrease the burdens of the co-pays that they do experience, and it just kind of took off from there. I found myself in the ambulatory world after that over our specialty services, and then I eventually moved into operations throughout the hospital, and then just recently ended up over nursing. So it's definitely been a journey, but it is something that I've really enjoyed.
5: So tell us a little bit about what's happening at DCMH, what's exciting going on, new things that are coming, things that are moving, those kinds of items that people may need to know about.
6: Sure. We have an event coming up this Friday. It is, as you can see, oncology is close to my heart. It does focus on, it's our cancer care walk. So if you have any family members or you've dealt with cancer yourself, you can come out and celebrate them and their journey. The fund that they would be collecting will go towards our cancer care patient fund that helps us support newly treatment support items. You know, so if you need a lap blanket, or sometimes drugs make you very sensitive to the sun, or you get dry skin, we provide those items for our patients just to help them relax. Also, the hospital really tries to stay up to date with treatment options, imaging. So we're always looking at what is it that our community needs, especially from our community needs assessment.
7: So when we look at the offerings of DCMH, it's great that we're able to bring a lot of specialties locally, that people are not having to go out of town for the specialists, whether it be oncology or orthopedics. So how do we bring those specialties back to Greensburg and not have to have people go out of town?
6: Yes, so we currently at DCMH have 15 specialties, which is actually very large for our rural setting. What we have done is just a great job at recruiting and really reaching out to those universities that have med schools and getting them here to do, you know, their fellowships, following our mid-levels to our physicians, depending on, you know, which aspect that they're going, but starting that foundation early. We also do a lot of projects with the high schools here in town. We started our own MA apprenticeship program so that we could get some of our local students and our community in our doors early, and then that way they can decide if healthcare is for them, and we've already made that relationship for them so that they do want to come back home.
7: Another great aspect is obviously just primary care, whether it's pediatrics all the way through 100 years old, offering family care here locally and very accessible on a same-day appointment basis.
6: Yes, that is something that we really strive to provide for our community, is keeping them here at home. We understand, you know, people don't want to get in their car and drive to the city, deal with the traffic, and then also, especially we have the construction going on. So we know our community wants to stay here, and so we are out looking for the ways to keep them here and keep them comfortable, but also provide that care that they need so they don't have to travel.
7: All right, we appreciate you being here again with us this evening. Any other upcoming events with DCMH?
6: We do have, so we are having the holiday lane that will come in December, you know, once the cold weather gets here, because it's always the coldest day of the winter.
5: Let's not bring that up right now. Let's not bring that up right now.
6: I know. We will have the men's tailgate. That is also this fall, where we do offer free screenings through labs, and then also skin cancer screenings. I'm trying to think what else. We have something going on all the time. I know EMS is partnering with the city through fire and the police and the sheriff's department for National Night Out. So we'll be there also.
5: And we just wrapped up a kind of public safety education camp that was put on with EMS and GFD and the fire and PD this summer. I think we had 8 students from across the county, so it was a great collaborative partnership that helps expose young members of our community to the first responder service. So appreciate your partnership on that, and look forward to National Night Out in August. And that sometimes is the hottest day of the year, just like it's the coldest day for Holiday Lane. And when we do the Holiday Walk with,
7: yes,
5: Main Street, So we'll see what the weather comes, but we'll be here.
6: Yes, we will all be there.
5: Perfect. Okay, I have to ask, because we ask everyone, favorite food out here for the week. You are allowed to say something fried, by the way. Healthcare providers are people, too.
6: That is very true. So I know they are not here this year, but a fish sandwich is my favorite.
5: I'm going to keep responding with, it's a time for new traditions. So you got to find something else.
7: Yeah, she'll have to find it this week.
5: Yeah,
7: you know,
5: that's right.
7: She'll have to test out some new things, find the favorite, right?
6: Yes, there's other options here, so
7: right.
6: We'll see.
7: Perfect. And do we have a favorite ride?
6: You know, I am too old for fair rides. I would have to be carted out from the ambulance probably because I would be dizzy and nauseous.
7: We do understand.
5: That's going to be my excuse going forward, too. Thank you for being here, Crystal. We appreciate it. Thanks for DCMH for all the work you do for the fair and for the community throughout the year. And enjoy the rest of the fair.
6: Thank you guys very much.
7: All right. We'll take a quick break. We'll be right back with our 4-H'er of the day. And we want to say a big thanks once again. Power of the Past presenting live at 5 right here from the Vinyl Solutions stage.
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5: The community building is filling up out here this evening. I wish everyone was here to see us, but I think they're here for the events happening this evening, which is the crowning of the 4-H royalty, and then a presentation of the Miss Decatur County and her court is happening as well. And then we've got public speaking and verbal communications contest at 6:30. I think that's what everyone's in here in suits and crowns and sashes.
7: They look great, don't they?
5: I think so. I don't think it's the catch the last 15 minutes of the line.
7: Well, we're going to pretend like it is.
5: That's right. So this year, the 4-H'er of the day is back, and this year it's sponsored by the Greensburg Optimist Club, which are friends of the youth. So take it away.
7: That's right. We've got our first 4-H'er of the day, Madeline Badle. Good evening.
10: Good evening. It's good to see you guys.
7: You too. So congratulations, number one, on being chosen today.
10: Thank you.
7: So today you've been in 4-H now 9 years?
10: Yes.
7: Okay. So today was the goat show, and you show goats.
10: Yes,
7: so
10: I do.
7: Tell us how that went for you.
10: It went really good. I got reserve grand champion with my junior dairy doe, so it was really good, and I was really excited, so, But, yeah.
7: And tell us a little bit about yourself, where you come from, and how you got involved in 4-H.
10: So I got involved with 4-H. My dad showed in 4-H. And then my older brother showed in 4-H for 10 years. And now it's just my turn, I guess, which it's truly a tremendous opportunity. And I encourage everyone to get involved in 4-H. It's truly an amazing program and everything.
7: So being your ninth year of 4-H, this was your, next year will be your last goat show. So, like, today did that hit somewhat that...
10: Yes, it hit. I'm actually, like, quite sad about it. It's, like, crazy that it's almost 10 years. This is my ninth fair, and it's crazy, and it's kind of sad because it's just such an amazing program. You learn so many life skills from it, and it's truly just an amazing opportunity.
7: What do you think when you, as you start to go into the senior year and look at colleges, what can you take out of 4-H that's going to affect you down the road?
10: Yes, so 4-H gives you tremendous life skills. It gives you responsibility. It teaches you just different life skills, public speaking, just getting up in front of people and just really being comfortable. And it also keeps you, it makes you like lifelong best friends, because I have two best friends in 4-H and we're so tight.
7: So where will you be a senior at this year?
10: I'm at Greensburg High School.
7: And do you know what future plans you're thinking about at this point?
10: Yes, so I want to be an elementary teacher. It's been the past 4 years that's been my calling, and I truly do. I do work-based learning, and I just love it so much.
7: Can you tell us some of the 4-H projects that you've done over the years?
10: Yes, so over the years, I've done sewing, I've done rabbits and goats, and that's it.
7: You mentioned your brother, you've mentioned your parents. 4-H is more than just you.
10: Yes.
7: So tell us how your family is involved in the 4-H aspect of life.
10: My family plays in a tremendous role in my 4-H path. They are out there helping me every day, asking me, hey, what do you need? Like, do you need help? Do you need help? And I'm like, yes, I do. Like, come home, because you can't do everything on your own. And my brother, like I said, he's in college now, and he's home for the summer, and he helps out whenever he can, and it's so amazing to have everyone's help and just have a support system behind you.
7: Can you pick out a favorite moment from 4-H for us?
10: Ooh, a favorite moment. That's hard. I will say probably the rabbit show 2 years ago. I did really well, and it was just, I was almost in tears with how well I did, because it was just so special, and you don't get things like that all the time, so.
7: We have to know two questions. They're pertinent. I'll let you take it away.
11: Yeah, so, I also want to know, what are you looking forward to this week, right? So you spend a lot of time at the fair with your animals. What are you looking forward to this week?
10: I'm just looking forward to getting involved with everyone, helping out little kids during shows, and just getting involved with the community.
11: Perfect. And so what's your favorite ride, and what's your favorite food?
10: Ooh, my favorite food, I'm going to have to go with the Smyrna booth, because that's my 4-H club. Go to the Smyrna booth this week.
11: Good plug.
10: Yes. And then my favorite ride, I do like the hang gliders. That's probably my favorite ride.
11: Gotcha. And if somebody wanted to become a part of the Smyrna group, how would they do that?
10: Yeah, so you can go to the extension office, and they can get you in contact with our leaders, or you can just ask around, and people will tell you and help you.
7: All right. Well, congratulations once again being chosen as the Greensburg Optimist 4-H'er of the day today.
10: Thank you so much.
7: All right. Madeline Bale joining us this evening. We're going to take a quick break. We'll be right back to wrap it up, and we'll let the royalty take over.
11: That's right.
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11: 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Yet tonight, the Midway is about to open 6 o'clock. Grandstand starts at 7. Again, tonight is the ATV drags. Tomorrow, 7 o'clock, is the TQ Midgets All-Star Circuit. Always a great Friday night event. Again, looking for good weather tomorrow. Lots of items happening on the grounds tomorrow as well. So we've got the horse and pony show at 9 a.m., poultry show starting at 10, the dairy show starts at 11, the swine showmanship and county born and bred is at 5 tomorrow night. That's always a very well attended, well participated in. And then, of course, this building opens at 4. We'll be back tomorrow at 5, and then the Feldman's Music Studio is tomorrow on the home and farm stage building at 7 as well. So big day, big Friday out at the Decatur County 4-H Fairgrounds.
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7: That's right. We want to thank everybody for tuning in tonight. 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
11: On behalf of Emily Bursman, I'm Joshua Marsh saying see you tomorrow at the fair.

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8: 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The Bermuda Triangle, they got tired of the warm weather. It moved to Alaska. So now, Santa Claus is missing. 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

0: Ashley McBride. What if we don't? All right, so some people may not believe this, but this is how this cool story went down. So Christopher Nolan has The Odyssey coming out, and Tom Holland is acting in there, and so is his wife, Zendaya. And you're probably like, guys, went ahead and just got the both of them. They're both great actors. No. Tom Holland was hired. He was in it. Zendaya was very happy for him. And then it appeared Christopher Nolan needed an actress to play Athena. He's like, why don't you go home? Talk to that wonderful actress wife of yours.
1: Because I already knew. I was like, I'm going to be calling you, like, what was it like? You know what I mean? I'm like trying to hear all the things. So I was just so excited and definitely peeking over his shoulder while he was reading.
2: Is it true that Tom came home from work one day and was like, so Christopher wants to talk to you?
1: Yes. He came home from another meeting with Chrissy and he was like, read this again, but now with this character in mind. And I was like,
2: what?
1: Incredibly grateful that I just even got to be part of it too.
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9: It's time for your Decatur County fair weather forecast. The Bermuda Triangle, they got tired of the warm weather. It moved to Alaska. So now, Santa Claus is missing. 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

0: Because so many days feel like they're on repeat, you sometimes need a song to remind you, hey, the good stuff in your life. Appreciate it. Well, it's there. That is Justin Warren, Time's Ticking. And in a few minutes, Cole Swindell and Jordan Davis does not quite sure know what he's going to do with his ex.
1: Today, you are you. That is truer than true. There is no one alive who is youer than you. And we're happy to have you here right here on Tree Country 1330 WTRE.

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checklist. Like, you have to have these 3 to 5 things in a song for it to be a country music song. That would tick every box. That is Morgan Wallen, Guilt Me. I'm Biscuit. It is Thursday. Here's Thomas Rhett. Make me.

0: that. 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Kenny Chesney helping you just keep going with life. Carry on. In a few minutes, Cody Johnson's got a funny new song you ought to hear. Luke Combs is on the way. 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
1: 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He wants his horse back. That is Cody Johnson with Horseback.
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